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2: 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It's The Country and Old School Brunch. Love is complicated. 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Tiroche Mikud. 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
1: 75 years ago, on October 12, 1951, St. Lucia entered a new democratic era. Universal adult suffrage gave ordinary St. Lucians a greater voice in choosing their representatives. 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The celebration starts on Sunday, October 11th, with an interdenominational church service at the Cathedral of the Immaculate Conception from 8 a.m. On Monday, October 12th, join the special joint sitting of Parliament at the House of Assembly, featuring former Prime Minister of St. Vincent and the Grenadines, Dr. Ralph Gonzales. 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
4: 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You there.
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6: 75 years ago, on October 12, 1951, St. Lucia entered a new democratic era. 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The celebration starts on Sunday, October 11th, with an interdenominational church service at the Cathedral of the Immaculate Conception from 8 a.m. On Monday, October 12th, join the special joint sitting of Parliament at the House of Assembly, featuring former Prime Minister of St. Vincent and the Grenadines, Dr. Ralph Gonzales. 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
1: 75 years ago, on October 12, 1951, St. Lucia entered a new democratic era. Universal adult suffrage gave ordinary St. Lucians a greater voice in choosing their representatives. This October, St. Lucia celebrates 75 years of the people's voice, as the St. Lucia Labour Party also marks 75 years since its first electoral victory. The celebration starts on Sunday, October 11th, with an interdenominational church service at the Cathedral of the Immaculate Conception from 8 a.m. On Monday, October 12th, join the special joint sitting of Parliament at the House of Assembly, featuring former Prime Minister of St. Vincent and the Grenadines, Dr. Ralph Gonzales. Visit the Universal Adult Suffrage Exhibition at the Parliament Building and the SLP 75th Anniversary Exhibition at the Castries Town Hall from October 13th to 15th. Then, on October 14th, join political scientist and educator Dr. Tennyson Joseph for the 75th anniversary lecture at the Finance Administrative Building, Sans Souci Castries. 75 years of the vote. 75 years of the people's voice. Celebrate our history. 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
1: 75 years ago, on October 12, 1951, St. Lucia entered a new democratic era. Universal adult suffrage gave ordinary St. Lucians a greater voice in choosing their representatives. 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The celebration starts on Sunday, October 11th, with an interdenominational church service at the Cathedral of the Immaculate Conception from 8 a.m. On Monday, October 12th, join the special joint sitting of Parliament at the House of Assembly, featuring former Prime Minister of St. Vincent and the Grenadines, Dr. Ralph Gonzales. 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
1: 75 years ago, on October 12, 1951, St. Lucia entered a new democratic era. 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The celebration starts on Sunday, October 11th, with an interdenominational church service at the Cathedral of the Immaculate Conception from 8 a.m. On Monday, October 12th, join the special joint sitting of Parliament at the House of Assembly, featuring former Prime Minister of St. Vincent and the Grenadines, Dr. Ralph Gonzales. 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
3: 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Prices to be won at the VIP tables, which includes a day pass for four at Royalton, a day pass for four at Ladera, and so much more. Entertainment by DJ Bucca, DJ Nye, and the old school master, Andre Paul. For more info, call up 718-5268. It's the country and old school brunch. Love is complicated. Sunday, November 29th, over at Utopia Gardens in Beauchamp, Tiroche Mikoud. See you. You there.
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0: Travelers, Zotpakaton, you're not paying. Do not drink and drive. You didn't hear me the last time. Huh? You cannot hear me? You're there for something? When you drink and drive, it is dangerous. You can run over people. If you're feeling like you drink too much alcohol, call someone to bring you home. So please do not drink alcohol while driving. Sometimes you can crash into people. So please be careful on the road. Now that's it. Stop making accidents on the road. Stop it. Zotpakaton.
1: What? Yes. Yes. La Jamie Chicla.

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1: 75 years ago, on October 12, 1951, St. Lucia entered a new democratic era. Universal adult suffrage gave ordinary St. Lucians a greater voice in choosing their representatives. 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The celebration starts on Sunday, October 11th, with an interdenominational church service at the Cathedral of the Immaculate Conception from 8 a.m. On Monday, October 12th, join the special joint sitting of Parliament at the House of Assembly, featuring former Prime Minister of St. Vincent and the Grenadines, Dr. Ralph Gonzales. 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

0: Stop the violence now. Crime has outpaced our compassion, leaving the blood banks empty and unable to save the lives of victims caught in the crossfire.
1: Solution: stop the violence. Vengeance is mine, says the Lord. Let us turn to God. Let us seek good over evil.
2: I was once a gangster. I spent almost 3 years in prison, but God gave me a second chance. Now look at the man I have become.
3: Why throw your life away? For what? For revenge after? Think about your family, your children, the victim's family. What will cause you to even want to take a life?
4: Gang violence is inexcusable. What are you waiting for? Let us take action. Let us come together. Let us work together to stop gang violence.
5: Our children deserve to be safe. You deserve to be safe. We all deserve to be safe.
4: Let us take action against gang violence.
6: Any problem? 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
6: 75 years ago, on October 12, 1951, St. Lucia entered a new democratic era. 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The celebration starts on Sunday, October 11th, with an interdenominational church service at the Cathedral of the Immaculate Conception from 8 a.m. On Monday, October 12th, join the special joint sitting of Parliament at the House of Assembly, featuring former Prime Minister of St. Vincent and the Grenadines, Dr. Ralph Gonzales. 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
1: 75 years ago, on October 12, 1951, St. Lucia entered a new democratic era. Universal adult suffrage gave ordinary St. Lucians a greater voice in choosing their representatives. 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The celebration starts on Sunday, October 11th, with an interdenominational church service at the Cathedral of the Immaculate Conception from 8 a.m. On Monday, October 12th, join the special joint sitting of Parliament at the House of Assembly, featuring former Prime Minister of St. Vincent and the Grenadines, Dr. Ralph Gonzales. Visit the Universal Adult Suffrage Exhibition at the Parliament Building and the SLP's 75th Anniversary Exhibition at the Castries Town Hall from October 13th to 15th. 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
1: 75 years ago, on October 12, 1951, St. Lucia entered a new democratic era. Universal adult suffrage gave ordinary St. Lucians a greater voice in choosing their representatives. 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The celebration starts on Sunday, October 11th, with an interdenominational church service at the Cathedral of the Immaculate Conception from 8 a.m. On Monday, October 12th, join the special joint sitting of Parliament at the House of Assembly, featuring former Prime Minister of St. Vincent and the Grenadines, Dr. Ralph Gonzales. 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
1: 75 years ago, on October 12, 1951, St. Lucia entered a new democratic era. 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The celebration starts on Sunday, October 11th, with an interdenominational church service at the Cathedral of the Immaculate Conception from 8 a.m. On Monday, October 12th, join the special joint sitting of Parliament at the House of Assembly, featuring former Prime Minister of St. Vincent and the Grenadines, Dr. Ralph Gonzales. 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

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Our office number is 5720383. Today is Monday. It's the 12th of October, 2026. My name is Andre Paul. I'm your host until 11 o'clock this morning. On the first segment of Wake Up and Live, this morning we will not be having the morning devotion. To apologize for that. However, we have music of inspiration coming up in just a moment. This is followed immediately by the country music segment from 5:30 until 6. Now it's time for music of inspiration, right through until 5:30. Again, we apologize for being unable to bring you the morning devotion. Come grow with him.

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0: 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Still to come, the country music segment.
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2: 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When Dance Was Nice. 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
1: 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When Dance Was Nice. 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
14: 75 years ago, on October 12, 1951, St. Lucia entered a new democratic era. Universal adult suffrage gave ordinary St. Lucians a greater voice in choosing their representatives. 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The celebration starts on Sunday, October 11th, with an interdenominational church service at the Cathedral of the Immaculate Conception from 8 a.m. On Monday, October 12th, join the special joint sitting of Parliament at the House of Assembly, featuring former Prime Minister of St. Vincent and the Grenadines, Dr. Ralph Gonzales. Visit the Universal Adult Suffrage Exhibition at the Parliament Building and the SLP 75th Anniversary Exhibition at the Castries Town Hall from October 13th to 15th. Then, on October 14th, join political scientist and educator Dr. Tennyson Joseph for the 75th anniversary lecture at the Finance Administrative Building, Sans Souci Castries. 75 years of the vote, 75 years of the people's voice. Celebrate our history, celebrate our democracy, celebrate the enduring power of the people.
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1: Yes. 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

0: me. That's Tash Weeks from St. Lucia. How much? Yeah, yeah. Now, stand by for the Rev Up St. Lucia news. That's next.
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2: From the Gablewoods Mall in Castries, St. Lucia, this is the Rev-Up St. Lucia News. Castries Southeast MP Lisa Jawahiri says further measures are being considered to improve safety along the Bexon Highway. In Jamaica, Prime Minister Andrew Holness has condemned the shooting and arson attack on Friday that left three residents, two women and a child, dead. And U.S. President Donald Trump is facing a growing backlash over plans to import diesel from Russia. Hello, I'm Andre Paul. We start with news from St. Lucia. Castries Southeast MP Lisa Jawahiri says further measures are being considered to improve safety along the Bexon Highway, a stretch of road that has long raised concerns over road accidents and flash flooding. Jawahiri said recent developments have reinforced the need for motorists to exercise caution and for the relevant authorities to examine how the road can be made safer for all users. The Castries Southeast MP described the highway as a long-standing trouble spot, noting that the concerns surrounding the area predate recent incidents. She also pointed to the need for motorists to take greater responsibility for their own safety and that of others using the road.
3: It really gave us an idea of how much space we have to the side, and we've been encouraging drivers to pull over. It has been a hot spot, not just recently, maybe from as long as I know myself, we've had issues there, and the Prime Minister has made it absolutely clear that persons who break the law will be held to task. For me, as parliamentary rep, I have advocated many times to establish a police station or substation in Castries Southeast. It is the second largest constituency.
2: Beyond encouraging responsible driving, Jawahiri says she has repeatedly advocated for a police station or substation in Castries Southeast, which is described as St. Lucia's second largest constituency. She also raised questions about funding previously expected to support the installation of speed traps in the constituency. She said that before the current administration took office in 2021, she understood that funding had been allocated for the equipment, but that the money had not been located.
3: Everybody should be able to be driving for themselves and also for the persons nearby. Now, I know even before this administration came into office in 2021, we were made to understand that there were some speed traps that should have been funding for speed traps that were allocated particularly for that constituency. We never got that money. We have not been able to locate it, but that is certainly something that is not off the table. The responsibility, however, resides with the Ministry of Infrastructure, so we will work with Minister Sean and his team and take guidance from there moving forward.
2: That was Castries Southeast MP Lisa Jawahiri. Dignitaries, family members, friends and members of the public gathered at the Minor Basilica of the Immaculate Conception on Saturday, October 10th, to bid farewell to Evaristo Jamari, a businessman, philanthropist, former parliamentarian and advocate whose contributions extended beyond several areas of St. Lucian society. The funeral service provided an opportunity to reflect on Jamari's public service and professional accomplishments, as well as the personal relationship that shaped his life. Among those paying tribute was Chairman of the Board of Governors of the Sir Arthur Lewis Community College, Cletus Springer, who reflected on the many roles Jamari occupied throughout his life, both within his family and in service to St. Lucia.
4: Evaristus will forever be remembered for his many roles, including as husband, father, brother, uncle, dear friend, advisor, and confidant. Will also be remembered as a proud Sumerian, a distinguished former parliamentarian and servant leader extraordinaire, who served St. Lucia as a senator and deputy president of the Senate, and who also served simultaneously as chairman and a member of boards of some of our island's most critical financial and public institutions.
2: That's the chairman of the Board of Governors of the Sir Arthur Lewis Community College, Cletus Springer. Also paying tribute was Prime Minister Philip J. Pierre, who spoke of a friendship spanning more than 25 years and described Jean-Marie as a trusted confidant who offered support during some of the most challenging periods of his life. Prime Minister Pierre placed particular emphasis on the personal bond between the two men, describing a relationship characterized by frank discussions, lively exchanges, and unwavering friendship. The Prime Minister explained that the two spoke several times a day and that their conversations were often lively, with disagreements sometimes becoming particularly intense.
4: If Everest was alive, he would probably have said to me, "What are you reading that for? The man can't hear you." That's exactly what he would have said. Why am I reading for somebody who can't hear me? But it's my duty and my honor to read and to pay tribute to my friend Everest Jamari. I've known Everest for over 25 years, but our friendship truly blossomed over the last 12 years. We spoke several times a day, and our conversations were often lively. We argued and sometimes disagreed vehemently, to the extent that a casual observer might have thought we were being personal or antagonistic towards each other. However, our disagreements were simply a reflection of the frankness and the openness that characterized our relationship. I can't recall ever not communicating with Everest, or even being seriously annoyed with him, or doubting his friendship to me. Shakespeare said, "A friend knows you as you are, understands where you have been, accepts what you have become, and still gently allows you to grow." This quote from Shakespeare sums up what Everest was to me and will always be, since his spirit and positive energy will stay with me forever.
2: Pierre recalled that Jamari had remained supportive even when others doubted his abilities, offering encouragement and advice without allowing the opinions of others to influence their relationship. The Prime Minister recalled spending long hours talking with Jamari on the balcony of his home in Vigy, where he would seek counsel during periods when the pressures and loneliness associated with public office became difficult to bear.
4: "A friend knows you as you are. Other people's opinions of me mattered little to him. He believed in my abilities when many others doubted me. He encouraged me. He offered me sound advice and provided comfort when I needed most. I vividly remember spending long hours sitting on the balcony of his home in Vigy, unburdening myself to him whenever the deep loneliness that often accompanied my office became overwhelming. In these moments, I sought not only his counsel, but also the comfort of his companionship. Everest was always willing to listen and offer advice. Yet, just when a conversation became particularly serious, he would, without warning, interrupt with a silly joke or witty remark to break the tension and lighten the moment. This was his way of reminding me not to take life too seriously, even when its burdens seemed overwhelming. A friend understands where you have been. He knew the doubts, hurdles, barriers, and tribulations I had endured, as well as the deceit, lies, misinformation, ridicule, and at times calumny that characterized my life before I became Prime Minister."
2: That's St. Lucia's Prime Minister, Philippe Jepierre. The St. Lucia Cancer Society is calling on the public to extend support for breast cancer patients and their families beyond Breast Cancer Awareness Month, urging St. Lucians to turn awareness into meaningful action through donations, screenings, and continued assistance for those affected by the disease. Office Administrator at the St. Lucia Cancer Society, Candy Francis, said the rising number of breast cancer cases in St. Lucia highlights the need for sustained public awareness, early detection, and greater attention to healthy lifestyles.
3: "We really have to be concerned about the rising numbers of cancer, breast cancer in our country. Continue the awareness, continue the screenings, take advantage of the services that are provided by the Ministry of Health in getting the mammograms at OKEU, the screenings at the health clinics.
1: We have to do what we can as women, play our part to ensure that we are living a healthy lifestyle and to lessen the risk of us getting cancers.
2: According to Francis, patients have different needs throughout their cancer journeys, and the Cancer Society is seeking greater public participation to help provide the support required. Francis explains that contributions to the organization assist with a range of services, including financial assistance, care packages, counseling, and nutritional support.
1: But we want to wear pink with a greater purpose to make it tangible and impactful for those who are affected by cancer. Every contribution will help in the provision of support, financial, care packages, counseling, nutritional. The patients, they have various needs, and we just want to meet them at the point of their need. So we invite persons to partner with the Cancer Society, you know, by making a donation, making contributions.
2: That was Office Administrator at the St. Lucia Cancer Society, Candy Francis. The Folk Research Centre is intensifying efforts to educate young people about St. Lucia's cultural heritage as preparations continue for this year's Yuni Kuyol celebrations across three host communities amid concerns that traditional music, games, food and other cultural practices are gradually disappearing. Folk Research Centre Coordinator for Kuyol Heritage Month, Hilary LaForce, has warned that the loss of cultural knowledge between generations threatens the survival of traditions that have long formed part of St. Lucia's identity. LaForce pointed to violin music as one example, explaining that only two groups are now performing the traditional music and that the musicians are older men. He warns that the failure to encourage younger generations to learn traditional practices could result in further cultural losses, noting that some traditions have already disappeared.
5: And that is the violin music. The people who are playing, the only two groups now playing violin music, and the people are grown men. Eventually they will go, and if the youngsters don't take it on, that is one that will go. We lost kele, that is another part of our culture. Kele, something we got obtained from Africa, was being done by people from Barbado. That is gone completely. The people who were involved, they all passed on. The children did not get on. So it's gone. And the several other areas of games that we used to play, that has gone completely also.
2: According to LaForce, the erosion of cultural traditions extends beyond music and games to local cuisine, with some traditional dishes becoming less common as fewer people continue to prepare them. LaForce said educating young people about their heritage must therefore be a central part of efforts to sustain St. Lucia's cultural identity. LaForce stressed that the Creole language in particular deserves greater recognition and appreciation.
5: That's one of the main reasons for ensuring that you have that Yuni Kuyol, is to ensure make people understand the importance of most of these cultural traditions that we have to maintain in terms of games, music, food, even food. The certain foods that we used to produce long ago has almost gone. Nobody seems to want to cook these foods anymore.
2: LaForce comments come as efforts continue to introduce Creole language instruction in schools, providing younger generations with opportunities to develop a better understanding of the language and its written form. He welcomed the work being undertaken in the education system and said that the Folk Research Centre has also conducted sessions with different groups to promote understanding of Creole and its formal writing system.
5: Have young people understand, tell them about the language. Very important, the language is important. Learn, the language is not that of the illiterate, as many people thought. That is, oh, this is a language of illiterate, if you speak Creole. And I'm happy to know that right now there's a pilot project in schools where they're teaching the Creole language to schools. We at the FRC have had several sessions with various people. At one time, we had sessions with the courts about the language, showing the writing system, which is called the orthography, so they can read and write it with ease. And it's language.
2: That was Folk Research Centre Coordinator for Creole Heritage Month, Hilary LaForce. Now to news from the region in Jamaica. Prime Minister Dr. Andrew Holness has condemned the shooting and arson attack in Kiddy Lane in St. Andrew last Friday that left three residents, two women and a child, dead. The deceased have been identified as 30-year-old Lashane Ellis, her 1-year-old son Cahill Daly, and 39-year-old Kenisha Gibson. It is understood that about 11:30 p.m. on Friday, October 9th, armed men invaded the house occupied by Ellis and her son, opened fire and set the premises ablaze. The gunmen reportedly then turned their weapons on Gibson in the neighboring house before making their escape. In a statement on Saturday, Holness called the attack an assault on the sensibilities of the entire nation, spreading fear through criminal terror. He added, "No innocent citizen should have to flee their community because of gangs and organized violence. It is the gunmen who must flee," end of quote. Holness said that he has instructed the Minister for National Security, Dr. Horace Chang, to treat the case with intense attention. The Jamaica Prime Minister reaffirmed his administration's commitment to the fight against criminal elements, saying that he has no doubt that the perpetrators will be caught and justice will be served. On the international stage, U.S. President Donald Trump is facing a growing backlash over plans to import diesel from Russia as the Iran war continues to impact global energy prices. Trump on Friday announced that Russian President Vladimir Putin had agreed to release 300,000 tons of diesel immediately to the American and global marketplace, followed by several other shipments. As well as the initial release of 300,000 tons of diesel, Trump said that Russia would then supply 500,000 tons in November and 1 million more after that. "Lower prices for Americans, especially our great farmers, ranchers, and truckers, is my greatest priority," Trump wrote in his Truth Social post. However, a group of seven senators, four Republicans and three Democrats, on Sunday said that the deal violated U.S. laws, urging Trump to, quote, "reverse course," end of quote. Trump recently signed legislation to authorize fresh U.S. sanctions and tariffs on nations that import Russian oil and gas. Finally, a man named Hitler Mussolini has secured a narrow victory in Peru's local elections exit polls show. The candidate for the center-left Ahora Nación party was elected mayor of a remote district in the Peruvian Andes. Some 229 residents voted for the 45-year-old, putting him ahead of the second-place candidate by just 25 votes. Despite being elected to represent fewer than 1,000 people, his four names, being those of two notorious fascist dictators, has drawn outsized international attention to the small corner of Peru. Data from Peru's elections office showed a little over 700 people had participated in the elections, with Hitler Mussolini securing about 34% of the vote. That he shares his name with Adolf Hitler and Benito Mussolini, two of the most well-known figures of the 20th century European totalitarian regimes, has made his candidacy a striking event, local outlet Peru 21 reports. Despite the curiosity generated by his name, Peru media noted that Hitler Alba Sanchez had been elected mayor of Yunga in 2018, and a politician named Adolf Hitler Unoga attracted similar attention in 2020 after winning local elections in Namibia, that's a former German colony, where Adolf and other Germanic names are very common. Up next, the latest weather report, supplied by the Met Office in Vieux-Fort at 6 o'clock this morning. The present weather in St. Lucia is partly cloudy. The present temperature, 27 degrees Celsius or 81 degrees Fahrenheit. Winds will be blowing from the east near 15 miles per hour or 24 kilometers per hour. Seas are slight to moderate with waves 2 to 5 feet or 0.6 to 1.5 meters. And the weather in St. Lucia for today, fair skies becoming cloudy at times with a few showers. Again, the weather in St. Lucia for today, fair skies becoming cloudy at times with a few showers. That weather report was supplied by the Met Office in Vieux-Fort at 6 o'clock this morning. And this has been the Rev of St. Lucia News, brought to you the compliments of La Plaza Lison, Genoux Cooperative Credit Union, and Rambali's Funeral Parlor.
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1: 725 in St. Lucia. Time to get into an old school jam from the late Sparrow. As I promised, I'll be featuring his music every day till his funeral. State-assisted funeral. A date has not been announced as yet. So we can make it if we try.

We can make it if we try. That's the Late Sparrow on Rev Up St. Lucia. That's an old school jam. Remember, on Rev Up St. Lucia, we play you the old and the new, has the latest from Taylor Swift. 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
0: Okay, in Britain, Russell Brand has arrived at court for the start of his rape and sexual assault trial. The 51-year-old comedian and actor is facing several charges of rape and sexual assault against six women, which are alleged to have occurred between 1999 and 2009. The trial, which could last up to 10 weeks, is expected to begin with the process of jury selection on Monday morning. Russell Brand has been charged with three counts of rape, three charges of sexual assault, and one allegation of indecent assault. He has pleaded not guilty to the charges during his pre-trial hearing.
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0: Alrighty, the menu for today at the Tommaso Bread Place is stewed saltfish or sorted pig snout or stewed backs or smoked herring, served with crumb provisions, lentils, tossed salad and avocado, and also cucumber salad. 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
8: Years ago, on October 12, 1951, St. Lucia entered a new democratic era. Universal adult suffrage gave ordinary St. Lucians a greater voice in choosing their representatives. 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The celebration starts on Sunday, October 11th, with an interdenominational church service at the Cathedral of the Immaculate Conception from 8 a.m. On Monday, October 12th, join the special joint sitting of Parliament at the House of Assembly, featuring former Prime Minister of St. Vincent and the Grenadines, Dr. Ralph Gonzales. 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

0: sister. 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
0: Okay, folks, U.S. President Donald Trump must cancel any remaining television commercials paid for with millions of dollars in taxpayer money to promote his political message, a federal judge ordered on Sunday night, even as the administration said the ad campaign was coming to an end. U.S. District Judge Jennifer Roken in New York sided with a coalition, including the nonpartisan watchdog Common Cause, that challenged the advertisements as an illegal misuse of funds. Defendants shall not enter into, renew, or expand any agreement authorizing the development, creation, dissemination, placement, or airing of the challenged advertisements during a two-week duration of her order, the judge said. The order was in effect as of 6:45 p.m. on Sunday. The Department of Homeland Security tapped $20 million in taxpayer money for the advertisements. Legal experts have suggested that this violated a federal statute against congressionally approved money being used for publicity or propaganda.

0: Little Bits from Trinidad and Tobago. Sweet music. Okay, folks, a man named Hitler Mussolini has secured a narrow victory in Peru's local elections exit poll show. The candidate for the center-right Ahora party was elected mayor of a remote district in the Peruvian Andes. Some 229 residents voted for the 45-year-old, putting him ahead of the second-place candidate by just 25 votes. Despite being elected to represent fewer than 1,000 people in his constituency, his forenames, being those of two notorious fascist dictators, has drawn outsized international attention to the small corner of the country. Data from Peru's elections office shows a little over 700 people had participated in the election, with Hitler Mussolini securing about 34% of the vote. That he shares his name with Adolf Hitler and Benito Mussolini, two of the most well-known figures of 20th century European totalitarian regimes, has made his candidacy a striking event, local outlet Peru 21 reported. Despite the curiosity generated by his name, Peru media noted that Hitler Alba Sanchez had been elected mayor of Yunga province in 2018, and a politician named Adolf Hitler Unona attracted similar attention in the year 2020 after winning local elections in Namibia, a former German colony where Adolf and other Germanic first names are very common.
1: Back in the airway.
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0: Okay, the menu for today at the Thomas O'Bread Place is stewed saltfish or sorted pig snout or stewed backs or smoked herring, served with ground provisions, lentils, tossed salad, avocado, and cucumber salad. 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
2: All rise, St. Lucia. 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
3: 75 years ago, on October 12, 1951, St. Lucia entered a new democratic era. 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

0: That's The Country Double. 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

0: Shakio. 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Now, standing by to bring you What's On Your Mind. That's next on Rev of St. Lucia. 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

0: Well, hello there. Good morning, good afternoon, good night to our listeners in St. Lucia and across the globe. Welcome to another What's On Your Mind for another week, another Monday. Today, the 12th of October, 2026. 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It is 287-0971. 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Good morning.
1: Hey, good morning, Andre. How are you, my brother?
0: Hey, good morning, my brother. All is well?
1: Everything is okay, Andre. Everything is okay.
0: You come in through loud and clear.
1: Oh, that's great. That's great.
0: And sounds like it's quiet in the community today.
1: Oh, yeah. Sort of.
0: Well, let's hope it stays that way while you're chatting with us.
1: Oh, yeah. Mm-hmm. Okay. How was your weekend, Andre?
0: Very nice. Very nice. Yeah. I did all the things that make me feel happy. Yeah.
1: Yeah.
0: How about you? How about you?
1: Yeah. Nice weekend yesterday. Very nice. Especially yesterday. I did certain things and I was pleased.
0: Well, good. Good. As I said, as long as it's legal, no problem.
1: That's correct. That's correct, Andre. Okay, Andre. So, thanks for accepting my call, brother.
0: You're welcome as always.
1: Okay. Before I start, Andre, I just want... Andre, about 43 years ago, on this date, 12 October, 1983, that was the day Maurice Bishop was placed under house arrest, but that's for another show.
0: Yeah, thanks for the reminder. I think I said that already. He came to St. Lucia, I think, once. Mm-hmm. Well, at least once that I remember. Yeah. And I actually saw him. I was playing with the band up north. I forgot the name of that hotel at the time. I think they've closed down since. And he was there. George Odlum, you know, all
1: I think
0: Peter Josie. Peter Josie was there. Quite a few of them. Oh. Yeah.
1: Yeah, yeah.
0: Mm-hmm. As a young fella.
1: Yeah.
0: Mm-hmm.
1: Young fella, very young, handsome, tall.
0: Yes.
1: Andre, today, what's on my mind, eh?
0: Mm-hmm.
1: Andre, you know, I've been calling for the Minister for Infrastructure, Mr. Sean Edward, to have a communication officer. Yeah, I've been calling, Andre, and I'll continue calling. Because,
0: well,
1: Andre...
0: Well, not only him, all of them, if you ask me.
1: Yeah, especially he, Andre. Because he doesn't have a parliamentary secretary, Andre. Andre, and... Remember, Mr. Stevenson King had one, a communication officer.
0: Mm-hmm.
1: Yeah, in Mr. Miguel Favre. Mm-hmm. Yeah, and he was doing a good job. I don't know what happened, but he was doing a good job.
0: Mm-hmm.
1: Yeah. The person I have in mind for Mr. Sean Edward, Andre, you know, when I call people name, I call with respect. You see Mr. Calix George Jr.?
0: Yes.
1: Mm-hmm. That's the person I have in mind, Andre. Andre, because Mr. Sean Edward... Sean Edward, Andre. He has airport, seaport, roads, wall, bridges. He even has some of Mr. Richard Frederick ministry, you know?
0: Mm-hmm.
1: And sometimes he acts as prime minister too.
0: Yes.
1: And these days I find he's coming out explaining about his ministry and so forth. And anyway, that's a lot of work, Andre. Because like I tell you, after Mr. Philip JPA retired, after 2034, he'll be the next prime minister, for sure.
0: Yeah. You say for sure?
1: Yeah, yeah. Yeah, Andre.
0: And you're also sure that Mr. Pierre will resign?
1: Not resign, retire.
0: Retire, that's the word.
1: Yeah.
0: You sure of that?
1: 80 years? Yeah, yeah.
0: I don't think he will. I don't think he will.
1: So I will not vote for him. At 80 years. I will vote for somebody in DOS. Who run the Castries is sick. Yeah.
0: Mm-hmm.
1: Yeah, for sure.
0: Okay, all right.
1: You have to, retire from active politics, go on, be an advisor on the Caribbean Development Bank, on the World Bank, Central Bank. Yeah, but not in active politics. Yeah. I'll vote for somebody in DOS, but not for him.
0: Okay, got you.
1: After 8 years.
0: Mm-hmm.
1: Yeah. Well, Andre, I'm saying all that about Mr. Sean Edward. I want, because this man has so much on his plate. Andre, you know, I've been hearing Mr. A.G. Simpson complaining about that piece of road there, Andre, for a while, and other people. I want Mr. Sean Edward to consider and reconsider. Andre, what happened to all the equipment government had, Andre? The graders, the rulers, the trucks, the backhoes, the bobcat. Where are those equipments, Andre?
0: I don't know.
1: Okay, because I remember in Denry, the village, that's where mostly all those equipments were. I don't know what happened to them, Andre. Because look, the gentleman, I've been calling for a while about this piece of road, Andre. Andre, government equipment, Andre, there is room for that, Andre. And there will always be room for government to have equipment in this country, Andre. Andre, the government supposed to have equipment, Andre. The gentleman have been complaining, Andre. You send a grader, government equipment, you send a grader to scarify the road for them and make the road walkable or motorable for the man to walk, Andre. That's what the equipment, the state equipment supposed to do, Andre. Because, Andre, that is not a long piece of road, Andre, where you need a private contractor to come and do it. And some private contractors, Andre, if it's not over $1 million, sometimes they don't take the job. You understand?
0: Mm-hmm.
1: So government equipment supposed to be there, Andre. That's where it is called in, Andre. Andre, government had trucks. They had bitumen trucks, what you call a tar truck. They had water truck, bobcats, all these things, Andre. Where are these equipment, Andre? If government had those things, Andre, and the gentleman had been calling for this piece of road where he can walk properly on other people, government equipment supposed to go there, Andre, and grade that road, Andre. Andre, at one time, government had two graders, you know, brand new graders, you know. The brand was Champion, CHAMPION, Champion. Government had rollers, brand new rollers, Caterpillar, water trucks, rollers, Bobcat. Where are these equipment, Andre? Andre, people meet me in town sometimes, tell me the road between by Badney going there, Andre. The road's so bad, Andre.
0: Mm-hmm.
1: And they're saying the same thing. Where are the equipment, Andre? You don't need private contractors to come and do that, Andre. Government equipment supposed to come and do that and grade the road for people, roll it, Andre. For people to walk properly, Andre. It's not just about the highways and long roads, Andre. You can leave that for the private contractors, but the little roads, Andre, to go in people's business, Andre. You know, the government's supposed to be there to do that, Andre, with the equipment, Andre. I don't know what happened, Mr. Sean. Somebody will have to answer. Where are the government equipment to do those things? Where are the equipment? I meet people and they tell me, look, they want me to come by the place. They have a little business there, but they tell me, no, I cannot tell you to come because the road's so bad. Look at Belle, in the Belle Road, Andre. Government supposed to do that, Andre. These are where government come into play. Where are the equipment? Where are government equipment, Andre, to do those things? The bobcat, the graders and things. Eh?
0: Well, even more so, Mr. Sylvester, where is the minister? Where is the where is the avenue to ask them directly all these questions? And we don't have an avenue.
1: You understand, Andre?
0: And as you,
1: I'm not
0: I think
1: calling
0: you,
1: on government.
0: Mm.
1: I'm not calling on government to involve in concrete plan, asphalt plan, block plan. I don't want government to involve in that, in paving roads and those things. I don't want government to get involved in that. But you must have certain amount of equipment, Andre. Somebody want a little bypass to grade, a little bobcat to come and clean. The government supposed to come in that. And they do a little cheap surface dressing, a little cheap seal. Chip seal is one, you put the tar, they grade it, you put the tar, then you put a little quarter inch stone and you roll it with the pneumatic tire roller. Government had all that, Andre. Brand new equipment. Where are these equipment, Andre, that was doing those things? Yeah? And you understand, Andre, because a road network is like when you're doing a coal kill, you know. When you're doing a coal kill, Andre, you have all those big logs. You know, you need little what you call noggins to put between so that the big logs can catch a fire. You understand? That's how a road network supposed to be. All those little roads, Andre, you don't need any big private contractors to come and do that, Andre. Government supposed to have its equipment to come and do a little scrape, a little scarifying the road where people can walk, Andre. Where are the equipment? I want somebody to answer that. Where are all the equipment that government had, those machines? Where are they? At one time, they were packing Denry village there. When you pass in the village, you've seen all of them there. Where are these equipment to help people with a little minor road to script to go at their home, a little grader, a little bobcat, a little backhoe can come and a little roller, 3-ton or 4-ton roller can come and roll the little road for the people? What is happening?
0: Well, I don't know. I remember the former minister for infrastructure. He had, I think,
1: they had
0: organized some potholing crew. Remember that?
1: Yeah.
0: Right. So I don't know.
1: They have that truck, Andre.
0: I don't know if the potholing crew replaced those positions. Yeah. The people who would have been responsible.
1: I know that truck. And I know what truck they're talking about, Andre. But Andre, you need an equipment to scrape to what you call scarifying a little road, Andre. If it is a 50 or 60 feet of road, Andre, you don't need any outside contractor to come and do that. Government's supposed to have its equipment to come and grade that for the people. Most of these countries, Andre, right now in the region, go in that route where government has certain amount of equipment just to clear, do a little track for people to pass and thing. I want to know, where are these equipments? Where are these machines?
0: All right.
1: Brand new equipment, tar truck, everything, even water truck, dump truck, government had all those things, spreaders. Where are these equipment? Andre, there is room for that without interfering with the private contractors, Andre. Government can have this machine without disturbing the private contractors.
0: Okay, Mr. Sylvester, we hear you loud and clear. Thank you very much for the contribution.
1: Welcome, yeah.
0: Okay, take care. Let's go to the fixed line. Thanks for holding. Good morning.
2: Hey, greetings and salutation, my brother.
0: Hey, good day, my brother. All is well with you?
2: Yes, I'm good so far, yes.
0: All right.
2: Andre, what is a bit disturbing, I'm sure you probably may agree with me, is what we have done in terms of the decriminalization of certain portions and trees of marijuana.
0: Mm-hmm.
2: Now, Andre, in terms of recreational use of marijuana, I think, whosoever has the authority to look into that must look into it a bit deeper. Because people seem to think, because there is decriminalization, that they could just sit anywhere, start to roll their joints, start to wear the marijuana resin, or whatever they call them, hash and whatever, and wax and so on,
0: mm-hmm.
2: on anybody's table in a restaurant or a bar and so on. And sometimes, the smell of the herb is permeating the atmosphere, the environment that you are in. Why should we really put people through that? I mean, there was a time when you go to dance hall or to clubs, it was almost gray. Everybody was smoking. Then came a time smoking was there was a special place to go and smoke. There was also a place where it's smoke free. You used to travel on these planes, and there was a time when you could just pull out your cigarette and smoke and smoke.
0: Yes.
2: Then they started to have what you call designated seats where you could smoke until they eventually get rid of it. The science are showing that secondhand smoke is even more dangerous than the person who's directly pulling the cigarette or the marijuana or whatever. The point I'm making is that we have to do better. We cannot allow people to think that they could disturb other people's peace and quietness and the atmosphere that they're in to be tranquil in their own way, that they don't involve or smell things that is not what they are about. It is okay. You think it's a herb. You think it's natural and so on. You could think all these things. But there are things that are natural or whatever, and people cannot stand, the rumor coming from it or the smell or whatever. We need to do better in that regard. And the whole question of decriminalization is something that is sensitive. I think I have called you before and I mentioned things I think that should be in place before we start to talk about the real question of tariffing and legalizing entirely, the whole question of that, what is the limit? Like how you have alcohol, you have the whole question of, you know, what proof is going to be available, what proof is for human consumption. You know, in that sense, you have alcohol where you have 40 proof, you have different kind of proof. You have the alcohol content is either 6% in terms of beers and wine, sometimes up to 17% and so on in terms of the alcohol content. How are we going to measure that with marijuana in terms of, you know, the THC and how, what levels? Before, THC used to be something like just 20%. Now, you know, they're doing all these things and this thing becomes so potent. You know, it may be something that has something like 80% THC.
0: Mm-hmm.
2: How would the human brain and human soul body deal with that? What age that someone should be allowed, just like how you have alcohol, should be allowed to smoke? And these are the things that we must be very concerned about. And I saw a video, it was disturbing. And the thing about it is no one called the police. Someone was reeling a machete or cutlass, and after a person who was supposed to be a visitor to the island, no one intervened, no one called the police. The guy was allowed, as far as we are hearing, and I don't know if that's the true story, but that's the story that showed, and we heard no comment from no other avenues and so on. So these are some of the things that we need to look out for. Sometimes you're in a bus, and right in the bus, the guy is rolling out his joint, and you're taking the smell of the marijuana, and so on and so forth. And this is something we need to deal with. This is a discussion we need to have.
0: Mm-hmm.
2: And this discussion is not something that is based on discriminating against people for using or smoking or whatever. It's just something we have to do. We cannot allow, you know, this whole question of socialization and the recreational herb or whatever to be done in any kind of haphazard way. We must put regulations and rules and things like that. And I think these are some of the earlier things we should be thinking about.
0: But Ipa, but we do have legislation where that is concerned.
2: Well, not fully, because what happened is that the legislation has not touched on the whole question of tariff, the whole question of where you should be, where it is, whether you could just openly smoke anywhere, where there is areas that should be designated to smoke. If you can just decide, you go in my bar, come in my bar, and you just use my table to roll your split. I don't think there is legislation for that yet.
0: Well, I mean, it wouldn't make sense to have a smoke-free legislation, and you don't explain exactly what you mean. I would imagine at the time that this was properly explained. I think since what? Let me see, June 2019, we have had legislation in place. But apparently the ministry is not doing a good job at circulating that information. They're not doing a good job, as always, with most things.
2: Say, and that's what we need to call for, Andrew. We need to start calling for these things to be explained more often than not, so that people can know, you know, the limits. You know, I mean, people can know how far they could go in the whole question of exposing other people.
0: Now, Ipa, you know, I don't smoke, right? I don't smoke. Now, if I were a smoker, I don't even need legislation to tell me I shouldn't smoke around non-smokers. Imagine millions of people across the globe. I must look for the figures. Die every year from secondhand smoke. Let me give you a quick little story. There's a friend of mine, a real friend, okay? He was telling me that his wife has cancer, okay? And I said to him, and I think he said of the lungs. And I said to him, but how could that be? Right? I said, you're the one who smokes. And the man had tears in his eyes telling me he was the cause of that.
2: Oh, my goodness.
0: He was actually in tears telling me he was the cause of his wife.
2: Yes.
0: So, I mean, what I'm saying, even if I'm a smoker, I don't need anybody to tell me don't smoke in public. I was playing at a particular place sometime, I think, was it earlier, very early this year. And when I'm playing there, I'm smelling, you know, a cigarette, regular tobacco, and then you have the marijuana, all people just freeing up themselves. And you know, there's a the person who owns the place, they are aware of what's going on. They're not saying anything.
2: Correct.
0: And the following day, I send them a missive telling them, this is not right. You have people coming inside there, and this can destroy your business, as a matter of fact. And,
2: yeah.
0: You know, I'm saying we need to be what they call socially conscious people. You don't need a law to tell you, don't do that. You want to smoke your thing, you go someplace private and you smoke your thing in private. Let me give you another one.
2: I was
0: at a public place the other day, right? And it's a business place. And you'd imagine they do everything to protect the image and everything. Now, there's a designated smoking area at that particular place where I was at, right? There's a designated smoking area. But the designated smoking area is in an area where other people don't smoke. They're just there. And
2: you're still exposed to
0: exactly.
2: Yeah.
0: Imagine that. They've been designated
2: smoking. The thing about it, and while what you're saying is something that we have been trying to say, I think even the Prime Minister have been talking about responsible driving, responsible this. We are not wired like that, Andre.
0: Unfortunately.
2: We're not wired like that. We need laws, need legislation, we need also policing. Mm-hmm. And that's the problem I think we have. Because as you mentioned, there may be some regulations, some laws that have been implemented. But who's
0: not policing maybe, it? Not maybe. There has been, for sure.
2: Right. But who's policing it, our country? Who's enforcing it?
0: Or even, as you said a while ago, educating the public on those things.
2: And those nobody. People are aware of their limitations.
0: Exactly.
2: The areas that they must, there are restrictions and restricted areas that you just cannot just come there, roll your joint, or start smoking because you're here. There is a kind of, you know, decriminalization and so on and so forth. This is something that you need to, you know, to bring into the attention of people on a more regular basis. The PR must do, the PR must be much better, up to date, and so on, and continuous.
0: By the way, I just did a little checking, and secondhand smoke, they said, every year, and this is really embarrassing for the world.
2: Mm-hmm.
0: Every year, 1.6 million deaths, approaching 1.7 million, approaching that every year
2: close
0: across the
2: million.
0: Globe. Yeah, right, due to secondhand smoke.
2: Yeah, so we need to do better. We need to do more. And based on what you just said there, that should send some chills for us, because after all, we have loved ones. When they are suffering with cancer, lung cancer is something that causing you to suffer high pain, a lot of pain before you even die or anything of that sort.
0: That's
2: especially
0: right.
2: When you reach a full stage or going to third to full stage.
0: Mm-hmm.
2: And so we must be careful that, you know, this is our society. This is our little world, St. Lucia, 238 square miles. But we need to do better. And I think it is the responsibility of the authorities to ensure that the law is enforced, that the law is been policed, and people are constantly reminded of how they must behave and in terms of socialization and socializing, and in terms of recreation, how you can recreate when it comes to smoking, whether it's cigarette or anything as what we use and we have become accustomed to.
0: All right, my friend. Thank you. Thank you for that contribution. Take care. Bye-bye. Mm-hmm. Okay, so this is What's On Your Mind for today, Monday, the 12th of October. Let me give you those numbers again. The fixed line is 572-9710, 572-9710. Or you can WhatsApp 2870971. WhatsApp is 2870971. So What's On Your Mind is heard Mondays, Wednesdays, Thursdays and Fridays, 9 a.m. to 10 a.m. Pretty soon I should be having a couple of guests. Hopefully they'll be calling me to confirm whether they're coming on What's On My Mind. As I said, I've said repeatedly, from time to time I'll be having What's On My Mind. So here we go. Another call on the fixed line. Good morning.
3: Hey, Grand Rising, Brother Paul.
0: Hey, good morning to you. How's everything?
3: How are you doing? I'm great. I just wanted to chime in, and I want to agree 100% with what IPA said.
0: Mm-hmm.
3: This whole thing about people smoking in public, and I can honestly tell you, Brother Paul, I mean, a lot of people probably might not know, because I don't do it in public, but I'm a smoker as well. Okay? But you see this thing where you said about people ought to know. I think people have reached a stage where I don't know, they're losing, you know, this whole thing they call common sense. You know, we used to grow up hearing out the older people saying common sense is not so common, and now we live in it.
0: But you heard how Ipa described it. He said, we, I guess he's talking about St. Lucians or maybe human beings in general. He said, we are not wired that way.
3: What's that?
0: In other words, to do the right thing, to think about your neighbor, be a socially conscious person. We're not wired that way.
3: Well, there are many different reasons. I mean, you can blame slavery, you can blame divisiveness, because we're all divided and we feel we're part of a club and we have power through that, you know, that kind of thing.
0: Mm-hmm.
3: But again, like you always say, what we do should not harm other people. What we do, and like Ipa rightfully said, people have a right to breathe clean air. Okay?
0: Mm-hmm.
3: So this walking, like I walk in Cash Street and every little block, I never grew up seeing that. Even when I was a little teenager, just sampling smoke here and there, you know, I never grew up seeing young people smoking all over the place like that. Let me add
0: drinking as well, huh? Drinking as well.
3: Well, the drinking has always been there, Brother Paul. Even before, long before the smoking, everybody was drinking, okay?
0: No, you mentioned young people.
3: Well, yeah, that's true. I mean, they're all over the place, either drunk or thing. And again, we seem to think that sometimes, even when I was younger, you know, you seem to think that when you drive in and you're under the influence, you're sharper or you're more alert on whatever the case is. But there are other people out there that not on the same, how should I put it, wavelength as you. So when you decide you want to make a move and it's out of the ordinary because you're high on something or you charged or whatever the case is, you understand where I'm coming from?
0: Mm-hmm.
3: The other people that are driving there, they don't know what you're doing. And that's most of the situations, you know, people get frustrated because they want to move people out of the way. Even, again, as a cyclist, I can tell you we experience that with a lot of impatient drivers. They literally don't want you on the road and they feel they have that authority because they're behind a wheel that they can tell you what to do. But another element of the smoking, Brother Paul, and this is where conspiracy facts, I want to delve into this whole thing. There's a spiritual dimension to smoking. And I think people really taking it out of order, just like drinking. You understand? Something you do on a social level, but people wake up 6 o'clock in the morning and the first thing they need is a drink.
0: Yes.
3: You understand where I'm coming from?
0: Yes, of course, I know.
3: That's a totally different thing. That's if you use something once a day or once a week or once a month, you understand where I'm coming from, just to enjoy yourself, just to relax your body, whatever the case is. And I can tell you for sure, even for me, I have restricted a lot of my use of both the herb and alcohol. So I don't go around indulging the way, like I tell you, people sit down on a block and you go there 9 o'clock in the morning, people blazing so early. And I'm not saying that you don't have a right to do that, but you're doing that across a street corner where everybody else is walking. So who gave you that right to pollute the air? A lot of us don't want to admit that the smoke is harmful for you. I tell people that I don't advocate for people to smoke because it's something that I grew up with. You know, in the Arab community, a lot of people smoke. So that was something, cigarettes and coffee was like second nature for me. You understand?
0: Mm-hmm.
3: So for other people now who don't experience that, who don't have that lifestyle, why are you burdening everybody? Again, they should have restrictions. We should really use this whole marijuana debate, like Ipa was saying, to open up a lot more discussion. And like I said, there's a spiritual dimension to this, Brother Paul.
0: Mm-hmm.
3: If you are not well-grounded, if you're not a well-grounded individual, and I'm looking at the type of people that smoke in these days, young people, these people are not prepared. Their brains are not ready for what it is, or, you know, how the type of expansion, because the herb has its benefits. But if you're going to misuse it, if you're going to be addicted, if you're not going to understand what it does to you and how it's supposed to operate within you, I don't think we're doing things the right way. Even with the alcohol, with the misuse of these things and the abuse and the addictions, this is where it has a nasty stain on society, and we should not allow that to continue, this misuse. I mean, you go to Barbados, all of these countries, Brother Paul, you don't see people drinking around the corner. You don't see people like a cooler opening and you can open up a beer and have a drink. You don't see that. But here, it's almost like anything happens. You know, people can smoke anywhere, drink anywhere, no restrictions, take up an entire sidewalk where people are supposed to be walking.
0: In fact, there's a video making the rounds where there were three young ladies. And they're being cheered on by, I imagine, spectators. And, of course, you have the organizers of the event, this drinking competition. Males, predominantly males, organizing this thing. And you have these young girls. I see they look like maybe 19, 20, somewhere around there. Or even probably even younger than that. And these girls are backing some serious alcohol. It's a competition. Now, when I watched this, I said to myself, I wonder, you know, what's the prize for this thing? That's number one. And number two, I said to myself, when these children, I call them children, right, parents, see that video, I wonder what they say to those children. I really, really wonder. Do they chastise them? Do they say anything to them? Or they just figure out, well, that's her choice, that she can do whatever she wants. I mean, some serious alcohol pumping that thing down their throats. And let me tell you, it's a competition, remember, so they can't take a break. They just have to, you know, guzzle this thing as quickly as they can. My gosh, you know how strong this thing is?
3: Yeah, and not only that, Brother Paul, you're hurting your liver.
0: Exactly.
3: You're hurting your kidneys. You're hurting your prostate in the process. You're hurting your ovaries, all of these things.
0: And let me just use the opportunity.
3: Your body to be acidic.
0: Let me use the opportunity to say something which I spoke about some time ago, just in case they don't know that, just in case you don't know. Alcohol, right? Alcohol, especially the abuse of alcohol, does something to your brain where it diminishes your power to fight it. So in other words, once you see you drinking, you become a victim. That's it. Over time, you become a victim. So it gets to the point where you can't do anything. You don't have the strength to fight it, even if at that point there, you say, hey, I want to stop it. I'm not saying in all circumstances, because there's always the exception, right? However, right, quite a few people have found out the hard way that once you get on that bandwagon, it's almost impossible to hop off.
3: Now, Brother Paul, let me tell you, addiction is very deep, you know, because some of us just think addiction is smoking cigarettes, smoking cannabis, or drinking alcohol. You can get addicted to food, you know.
0: Anything.
3: You could get addicted to ice cream.
0: That's
3: you
0: right.
3: could get addicted to fast food, fried chicken, all of these things. And again, we live in a world where people are not so healthy. Parasites, go and research it for yourself. Parasites have a way of depositing toxins into our body that cause us to crave the bad food.
0: Mm-hmm.
3: Can you believe that? Controlling your brain, controlling the things that, you know, operate your cravings and stuff like that. A parasite can be in charge of that. Imagine that. So they want fast food. They want the KFC. And I don't want to mention KFC. But they want the junk food. They want the sugars. They want the, you know, these are the things. And when we look at society, again, Brother Paul, like I was telling you in my show, we experience that. We see the obesity. We see the mental illness. We see the fact that, again, people are not using the common sense anymore. Something is taking place within us, and it has to do with what we take into our mouth, whether it be food, whether it be smoke, whether it be alcohol. All of these things have a way of altering the way we think, Brother Paul. Mm-hmm.
0: Yes, correct. So looking forward to seeing you on Wednesday this week.
3: Yes, with Dr. Sandros.
0: Just okay, right. So what are you going to be talking about when she comes in?
3: Well, the conspiracy against her with what happened during COVID. They stopped her from, you know, practicing. They took away her license. She was charged $10,000, which is still going on right now. It's an active case, so it's not to say it's something that went away because COVID went away, but they're still pursuing this whole situation. And I'm saying, you know, we need to, you know, we speak about conspiracies all over the world, but we have our own local conspiracies. And that's what I want a lot of people to be able to bring out, where things have been plotted against them. Even we conspire, like you say, like I was saying, we're not a society that lovingly, you know, embrace each other and stuff like that, you know?
0: Mm.
3: So we need to understand why. Well, what is the psychological reason as to why we cannot have a loving nation anymore? I mean, I don't know if it was a loving nation before, because somebody could have said, well, we always had violence, but the rate of violence, the amount of killing, look at Toronto, 3 million people, 24 murders in a year. We have 70-something, almost 80 murders, and we only have 180-something. That is something psychological.
0: Mm-hmm.
3: Something is taking place. And like I'm telling you, this increase of smoking and alcohol intake is not going to help the next generation, because it's been done at a too much of an early age and too much at a fast rate. And like Ipa was saying, the type of THC in some of the grades, the what they call the GMOs, all of these things playing a role because it's a serious mental epidemic because of smoking cannabis, especially the GMO cannabis that are in the dispensaries in the U.S. These things are causing a lot of psychotic behaviors.
0: All right, my friend. Looking forward to Wednesday, God willing. Thank you very much for calling. All righty. Let's go now to the WhatsApp platform. Thanks for holding. Good morning.
4: Good morning, Mr. Paul.
0: Hey, Mr. Sonson. Good morning to you.
4: How are you doing?
0: I'm well. How about you?
4: I'm not too well, Mr. Paul.
0: Pardon?
4: Not too well.
0: Not too well. Uh-oh. Is it the usual thing?
4: No, like Saturday morning, I wake up good. And I was just fixing up a pillow underneath my neck, and I just feel something come, like a muscle pull. Yeah, and, it like having like pain and like something. I couldn't even turn my neck. I couldn't even touch it. It was very painful. I tried to take painkiller, but no help.
0: A lot of people experience that. What did the doctor say to you?
4: I didn't go to the doctor now. Yeah,
0: you have
4: do my local.
0: Oh, okay. Well, but at least, I mean, if I were you, because you have access to medical assistance and so on. If I were you, at least I'd find out from the doctor what caused that sort of thing. Because a lot of people complain about that, you know, just a sudden pain in the neck or something, and this sometimes lasts for days. It's terrible. It's awful. It'd be interesting to find out exactly what causes it.
4: Yeah. But I get in because I use like a grape cloves and alcohol to soak, and I was just spraying it with it and rub it with soft candle. And when I wake up Sunday morning, it gives me a relief. It can turn my neck, but I still have a little pain still in it.
0: The thing is, Mr. Sonson, sometimes there are issues taking place within our body that would cause that thing. And the body now is saying to you or to me, whoever, listen, take note. You need to go check this out. Because that's my way of alerting you that there's something serious happening, or there could be something serious happening to your body. But anyway, I get you. I know you believe in your local herbs and this other thing. I get you. All right? And your rubs, exactly, as well.
4: Yeah, Mr. Paul, I have to your contribution this morning.
0: In fact, before you move on, it may be a good time to try Silton's rub.
4: Oh, when I come to St. Lucia,
0: all right.
4: I'll get to it.
0: Make sure. I will. Yeah. I have her number, so I can give you her number when you come. Or if somebody's maybe traveling back to Canada and they're your friend, and you know, I can make the arrangements for you.
4: Yeah.
0: Okay, my brother. Go ahead with your contribution now.
4: Two little contribution. Firstly, like I want to call on the CCC, City Council.
0: Mm-hmm.
4: Like because I hear a lot of people complaining about June Creole and whatever the little plate of food or whatever they're giving you for how much of money and whatever. But firstly, the people like you all have to blame the city council because of the price they're putting on the people. Because when you put that kind of high price on the people for booth, the people have, and plus the vendors on the in the market, when they know activity like that coming, they increase in the price. So when you go and buy your things to sell, you have to make back your money.
0: Mm-hmm.
4: So that's the reason why people have to put the price so high on the consumer so they can make a little profit and whatever. So I call it on the CGC or the city the council to reduce on the price because they have a lot of thing on the people to do. And all of these things costing money.
0: Mm-hmm.
4: All of this. But they already put a price on them, high price on them already.
0: Do you know what the price is this year?
4: There is a for something.
0: Okay.
4: For both.
0: Mm-hmm.
4: Plus you have to look for your license, liquor license. You have to look for your health card. For food and handling certificate and all these things, they have to look for it.
0: Mm-hmm.
4: So all of these things about cost money. Yeah.
0: Yep.
4: Now,
0: yep.
4: I want to call Titus Preville. Titus Preville. I want you to, you are educated man. You very educated man. So you should know better than when you come out on air and spew all them lies and making people believe, people that are not educated like you, making people believe what you say not true. You need to stop it. I don't know if because like when you was on Timothy's show and Timothy posed a question to you between Mr. Alan Chastney and Mr. Philippe Jepier. And you say the right thing. You say the right thing. And from there, you start getting backlash left, right, and center from your own party. I don't know if it's because of that they give you the water to drink and like you just change your yourself around and speak same like they where they're speaking. Because you cannot come out and say about St. Jude and say, Mr. Alan Chastney or the United Workers Party had 8 years in office. Or Mr. Alan Chastney, when he was there, like he spent about 4 years in power. And the other 2 years, that's COVID. Mr. Titus Prevail, let me refresh your memory. Because what, you see when Richard Perdue thing was going, you, Mr. Titus, was on Hot FM with Henix. I call and I ask you, did Mr. Rivaldos resign? Or they forced me, Mr. Rivaldos to resign when that saga was going on between Trinidad, no, not Trinidad, between the young girl. You say yes. The party put something on him and he had to resign. And he resigned. And that was a lie, Mr. Titus Prevail. Because Mr. Rivaldos come out and say exactly, that's not true. He never resigned. Mr. Alan Chastney never seemed to resign. So that was a lie on your side, Mr. Titus Prevail. And you know that, Mr. Prevail. You know that. Because I can remember clearly when that thing was going on. So he didn't resign and you lie on Hot FM station and say he was resigned. Now, when the United Workers Party was in power 2016, when COVID come, 2019, that's a month like November. Yeah, November 2019, COVID come. And COVID didn't come in St. Lucia right away at that time. COVID started coming to St. Lucia 2020. COVID started to come. And when you check 2016 to 2020, check how many years there. When COVID directly hit St. Lucia, the United Workers Party had a year, 3 months to finish the team. So you cannot blame COVID for prevent the United Workers Party do anything for St. Lucia. Do not come there, Mr. Titus Prevail. Now, Mr. Alan Chastney government didn't work on St. Jude for 4 years. They stopped the work. Instead, they do something on St. Jude or continue the work with St. Jude. They stopped the work and they break two new buildings. And you, Mr. Prevail, saying it's an 80-year-old building. Tell the people that they have no 80-year building down there, Mr. Andre Paul. Titus Prevail, you need to tell the truth. And when you say, you lie again and say, oh, they have a team, they check on the hospital, they say, oh, instead you're disturbed building on that hospital, you're better go and do a new hospital, it will cost cheaper. That was a lie. Because I remember Guy Joseph do audit on that hospital to see if it fit to be in a hospital. And the report come out, it was fit to be in a hospital. Tell, before you come and open your mouth, Mr. Titus Prevail, go and look for that audit Guy Joseph do with the taxpayers' money. And that report never come out. They never put it in the public, for the public to know. Go and check that report before you can come out and lie to the people. Okay? So you all need to stop it and tell the people the truth. I know you all want the hungry power. Y'all want to come back inside, but come out with the truth and tell the people the truth. And Timothy Polio know exactly what you say is not true, and he's not correcting you. He know that very well. Okay, because he know that audit, Guy Joseph do an audit on the hospital. Guy Joseph break down two buildings and say, oh, one of them was built on garbage, where they were storing garbage. The other one built on a custom of wood, a tree, and whatever. If that tree cannot breathe, how it will go to burst wall and to burst concrete and whatever? How it will that can be? It will if that sperm outside, it can also breathe like fresh air, like it can also grow back. But it covers concrete and you say it will build back and like burst concrete and burst wall and like no good, you're going to belong to building when you all know exactly you all will not work on the hospital. So Mr. Titus Prevail, that's my advice to you. Tell the people the truth and stop lying about that. Okay? That's my take for today, Mr.
0: All right. Okay, Mr. Sonson. As always, thank you very much for listening and thanks for calling.
4: You're welcome, Mr. Paul.
0: And please take care of yourself. All right. Okay, thank you very much. Let's move on now to the fixed line. Thanks for holding. Good morning. Hello? Okay, there's nobody there. Let's go to the WhatsApp platform. Good morning. Hello?
5: Good morning.
0: Hey, good morning to you. How are you?
5: I'm all right. I'm alive and well.
0: How's your numbers for the, I think, was the your diabetes, right? You said you had, no?
5: Yeah.
0: So how's
5: my
0: that?
5: My number, you know, when you have diabetes, when you eat,
0: mm-hmm.
5: the

0: And in the next 45 minutes or in the next 15 or 20 minutes, it'll go down to sometimes 110, 115.
1: Now, hold a second before you continue. It's amazing how we get to the point where we actually forced to check those things. And I'm not speaking only about you. I'm speaking about everybody. I wish we, right, would check those things on a regular basis and not wait until a doctor tells us, we need to get a blood sugar monitor or a blood pressure monitor, that sort of thing. We should really get those things as soon as possible. And so we can check our numbers. I think that's a good way of living. Let's not wait until a doctor says you're diabetic or you're hypertensive, because at that point now, that's when we want to go get those things and to be checking. We should be checking those things a long time before, so to avoid any problems. I'm glad you're educating us as far as this is concerned. You said that normally after you eat, the blood sugar level goes up. I think I read also that I think in the morning, early in the morning, it also goes up at that point as well. I'm not too sure if that's correct.
0: Well, what I can tell you for sure is that if I knew what I know now,
1: mm-hmm.
0: I would not ever get myself in this situation I'm in there. But I'm telling you one thing. This concoction I mentioned to you, this is an insulin by itself. And it's unfortunate, only one person called me. Are you there?
1: Yes, I'm right here.
0: Only one person called me. And I told him all the things and I added some things to the concoction.
1: Mm-hmm.
0: And he told me he had been giving it to his wife. But he have not, I text him and ask him, how is it? And he told me they haven't checked the blood sugar level, but he give it to his wife.
1: So let me ask you something. Is that your wife there?
0: Yes, yeah. She just came and said, you don't stop.
1: I tell you, I like that lady. I like that lady.
0: But you see, I told her, listen. The thing is doing something good for me.
1: Why not share it? Yeah, why not share it?
0: I want people with diabetes to try this thing because it works for me. I'm sure it will work for them.
1: Mm-hmm.
0: If I have something good, if I find something good that is good for my health, why keep it a secret?
1: I agree.
0: I will not. No, that's not me.
1: The only caveat, to be honest with you, is that generally when you have these new products coming on the market, and yours can be considered a new product on the market because this is your concoction. The problem with that is that you're the only person who it seems to work with so far. When they have what they call clinical trials, sometimes these things involve hundreds and sometimes even thousands of people because each person is different. So even if it may work for you, it doesn't necessarily mean it'll work for somebody else because everybody is different. So that's the only thing I have to say as far as that is concerned. So we just need to be a little careful.
0: Honestly, this is natural stuff. I believe it will work for anybody.
1: All right.
0: With diabetes. And I'm telling you, there are times when my blood sugar level goes down as low as 69. 69, mm-hmm. and that is I just have to drink some orange juice or some apple juice or some grape juice to bring it back up.
1: Mm-hmm.
0: Yeah. So that can never be a wrong thing to do. No. Mm-mm. But
1: the thing is somebody may be on medication, right? And the medication, for example, may take it down maybe to let's say 80. Right? 80. And assuming they try your concoction, that means it may go down to 50 or even 40, which is very, very dangerous.
0: Well, the thing is, anytime your blood sugar level goes down too low, you just drink something sweet.
1: Well, hopefully, if you're able to at that point in time, hopefully.
0: No, it will go.

0: back up.
1: No, because what I'm saying, if your blood sugar goes down too low, there's a possibility you could go into a coma.
0: Nah, it's better if it's low, then you can bring it back up instead of it's high. Then when it's high, you have to, it's difficult to go back down.
1: All right, okay.
0: Yeah, but one thing I wanted to mention.
1: Mm-hmm.
0: This problem we have in St. Lucia, we have crime, we have alcohol, we have drugs.
1: Mm-hmm.
0: Do you think there's anything anybody can do to solve these problems?
1: Well, we have to take personal responsibility, that's number one. And for us to say, we the people need to say, I love my country. I really do love my country and I want the best of my country, so I will not behave in a particular manner. That's where we need to start, right? And where we fail now, we have the authorities are supposed to be, you know, stepping in with stringent laws, and not just stringent laws, those laws now are backed up with action. And I think when we get to that point, then you probably see a difference. We must love our country. That's the first thing. Because if we love our country, we wouldn't be doing that foolishness that these people are doing. We just, you know, also love our country, love our neighbor, right? Thinking about our neighbor and our neighbor's well-being. And a lot of us don't operate like that. And I see it every single day of my life. We have a whole bunch of very selfish people who just think of themselves, and that's it. Once I'm fine, just a few nights ago, I gave my friend Anthony a ride to his home there. And you have a very, very narrow roadway that goes to his house. Very narrow.
0: Yeah, I know where Anthony lives.
1: Exactly. And you have somebody who's parked on one side of the road, okay, obstructing traffic, and then somebody else, instead of parking maybe on the same side of the road that is, you already have a problem, they parked on the opposite side now. Can you imagine that? So you have two vehicles now obstructing the flow of traffic. That's selfishness. Selfishness.
0: Let me tell you. When it comes to the crime, the judicial system in St. Lucia is sick. Because what I'm thinking is, if I do you something, since you know how the judicial system is, you don't take your time and go and report it to the police, and then there'll be a court case. Because going to the court, every time you go, it's postponed. They tell you come back in 3 months. In three months' time, the lawyer don't come. The person who has the case does not come. That is a waste of time. So the fellas must have decided, you see me? I'm not wasting my time. I'll just take this guy out.
1: Mm-hmm. Mm-hmm.
0: And this is one of the problems. Because I'm telling you, a guy burned on my house in 2018. And I had to be going to ancillary like twice or three times a month. Every time I go, the officer who had the case, he would come to court, but he would come with the clothes he has. It was not appropriate for him to enter the courtroom.
1: Imagine that.
0: So
1: imagine that. I have to laugh at that.
0: I went to court about a whole year. And when I see that nonsense, I said, you know what, my house is burned down, the guy don't have money to build my house back. I just stopped going to court.
1: Mm-hmm. Mm-hmm.
0: So if I was this kind of person who had decided, you know what, I'm going to take this guy out, because the guy related to me, I know him, and the court will tell you, do you have evidence that this guy is the one who burned down your house? I know it's him. People told me it's him. And before he burned down the house, he told me he would have done it.
1: So where were those people who made the claim that they knew it was the guy? Were these people willing to appear in court on your behalf?
0: They would not.
1: Well, the thing is that the court wants evidence. You can't just condemn somebody without evidence, which is what unfortunately a lot of people like to do. They just condemn you without any evidence.
0: Well, I'm telling you, I know it was him because the same, when he told me that, I rushed down to the Marigo police station, the mega report. Mm-hmm. And while my wife's nephew called her and told her that my house is on fire.
1: So why did the person do that? Any idea?
0: Well, this guy, they did something to the guy, and every time the moon was coming up, it affected his brain.
1: Really?
0: So he was just like, I can't do anything.
1: he's a werewolf man. every time you have full moon, he's acting up.
0: Mm. Yeah, he do a lot of things in the community, and the guys do that to me, you know, my cousin.
1: Oh man. Yeah. But you know, Mr. Aliko, the fact is that the law is the law, and it's true. Even the good book says a matter shall be established by two or three witnesses. So you cannot have somebody, because maybe one person says so, or you feel, you know what I mean, without evidence, you will not win that in court, that's for sure. You will not win that case.
0: Well, I'm telling you, this is the problem. Those fellas who don't think like me, they have the gun and they feel they can take you out. Those guys don't care what the cost is.
1: Well, that's true. I agree with you on that one. The system frustrates you. But let me give you a quick little story before we end. Just a quick little story. There's a guy, remember those three children? I mean, we must never forget them. Those three children who were waiting for transport close to, I think, the Groselet fire station there. How many years ago? Three children. And they were mowed down. They were mowed down, literally. Okay, and this, their grandfather, who I know personally, although I haven't seen him in a long time, I hope he's okay, I hope he's alive. I haven't seen this guy in a long time. This guy, just like you were saying a while ago, kept going to the court every time, is adjourned. I think over 20-something years, every time, adjourned. And in the final analysis, right, at that point there, you have no witnesses, you have nothing. The family members have already decided, you know something, just like you, I'm frustrated, I just move on with my life kind of thing. He's the only one who kept going at it. And he just gave up. The system now, just as they say, let him down at that point. Yeah. So the children's lives meant nothing. And there's so many other examples of that. So many, too many, as a matter of fact. My friend, we have to end the show. Sorry about that.
0: Yeah.
1: You're welcome to give us a call on Wednesday again. All right. And when you call the next time, you can share your number again with our listeners who may be interested in trying your brew. All right, my friend?
0: Oh, definitely. I would like to call on Wednesday because the guy, the two gentlemen, one of them spoke about this medication thing.
1: Mm-hmm.
0: I will definitely call on Wednesday.
1: Okay, wonderful. And please say hello to the wife for me.
0: I will do.
1: All right then. Bye-bye. Take care. Alrighty, folks, so this has been What's On Your Mind for today, Monday, the 12th of October. I want to thank you for listening, and thank you so much, as always, for those of you who take the time to give us a call. I keep saying this, you know, without the calls, we don't have a show. And specifically, yours truly, I don't read messages on WhatsApp and those kinds of things. I don't do that. So I'm highly dependent on you calling in, because it's actually a call-in talk show. That's exactly what it is, all right? So thank you very much for listening, and thanks for calling. Until Wednesday at the same time, this has been, 9 o'clock, this has been What's On Your Mind, with the compliments of La Place Salazar, Crown Auto, and St. Lucia Planned Parenthood.
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Hello there. Good morning, good afternoon, good night to our listeners and to our viewers in St. Lucia and across the globe, especially those of you on Facebook checking us out live, live on YouTube, live on X, and also live on DBS television. So thank you so much for being with us today, Monday, the 12th of October. This is Hard Drive for another Monday, another week. All right. So let's get right into it. 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There's stewed saltfish or sorted pig snout or stewed backs or smoked herring served with ground provisions, lentils, tossed salad, avocado and cucumber salad. 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That's 520-3108. One more time, 520-3108. Now, this morning on What's On Your Mind, Mr. Sonson called and he was talking about his neck. He had something happened and his neck in a lot of pain. I think I know exactly what he's talking about. I think a lot of us experienced that. As to what the cause of that thing is, I have no idea. I was hoping maybe he'd have probably shared that with us, because I know he has access to medical facilities that can provide that sort of service. But he chose to go the natural way, as he says. So, and I suggested to him that he get some of Siltin's rub. Yeah, that's right. So he says when it comes to St. Lucia, he will certainly check it out. I imagine he's probably planning to be in St. Lucia very, very soon. Okay, so when he comes, all he has to do is call Siltin at 716-8018, 716-8018, to ask for Siltin's rub, which does the job. You can get the large size, $40, the small size, $15. Again, call Siltin at 716-8018, 716-8018 for her rub. Koteoni Mala. Okay, don't forget the free host communities for Jeune Creole 2026. Le Clery. There's also La Caille in Denry, and also there's Vifor. These are the three host communities for Jeune Creole 2026. I understand that Drama Queen is going to be celebrating her birthday tomorrow. So Drama Queen, just remember to give me a little reminder. I'll give you a shout tomorrow. Your birthday, Drama Queen, happy birthday in advance. Now, let's get into matters arising. Castries Southeast MP Lisa Jawa here. She says that the government is considering further measures to improve safety along the Bexon Highway. Okay, as you know, folks, that stretch of road has, you know, long raised concerns over road accidents and flash flooding in that that area there. All I could say is that when you see I'm driving and I know I am approaching a community, whether it's Bexon, whether it's Mark, whether it's Wavin Poisson, no matter where, right? The Tomazo area there, I am very, very, very careful with my speed, right? I don't speed anyway, but nonetheless, I'm very, even more careful when I'm in those communities, because remember, Murphy's Law is always churning. Anything that can go wrong will. We drive in St. Lucia. We walk in St. Lucia like nothing can go wrong. Nobody can make a mistake. We're thinking because sometimes maybe we're not careful. Somebody else is supposed to have that responsibility to be careful for us. No. It doesn't work like that. You have to exercise, as I say, extreme caution for yourself and for your neighbor who may be doing a foolish thing. I was driving in the Bexon Road there recently, and I was at the back of a sort of some van that was carrying some building supplies. Now, apparently, that person was not speeding. Not apparently, the person wasn't speeding, but I was behind them. And it was a little difficult to overtake. You know, sometimes on the road there, it's just a little difficult to overtake, even if the person in front of you is driving slowly. Anyway, it got to the point where the guy who was in front of me was going to make a right turn. So he slowed down. And I'm waiting for him to do his stuff. And something told me to put on my hazard lights, but I didn't have the time to do it, right? Because he was about to make a right turn. The driver behind me now, who is definitely, you know, impatient, he decides to overtake me and to overtake the guy. That guy was lucky.
When I say the guy, I'm talking about the one who did the overtaking. He was very lucky because the guy was just, the driver in front of me was just about to make a right turn to go into a side road. And you overtaking at that point there, he did not toot his horn, nothing. He was just, you could tell he was probably frustrated with the fact that maybe I was driving slowly or slow and the driver in front of me. So he was just frustrated. He couldn't take it anymore and he just overtook. I said to myself, I really wonder how he felt there, because the guy was just about taking that right turn to go into the side road. He was just about doing it. And I said to myself, oh my gosh. I mean, if the guy at the front of me had just sped a little more, there would have been an accident. So the guy who overtook was very, very lucky that that didn't happen that day. I wonder what crossed his mind. I really wonder. Because if it were me, I'd say, oh my gosh, I almost caused an accident there, you know. That's what I would say. But again, I'm not in the person's mind. But we're just impatient. Saturday night, I was driving up the highway there, Saturday night, and there was a blind corner, right? And I saw a vehicle approaching. Folks, this is the truth I'm telling you, okay? Anthony was in the vehicle with me. I saw a vehicle approaching, heading down south. I'm heading up north. And the vehicle had no headlights on. No headlights. And the vehicle at the back of me, again, frustrated. Maybe it's because of me. Maybe I'm taking too much time. Whatever the case may be, I don't know. But the person decided now to overtake now on a blind corner. A blind corner. I put my hand to my ear, waiting for the impact. I don't know what happened. I don't know, because at that point I couldn't see what happened. But I suspect, if anything, the vehicle that had no headlights probably maybe just went to the left or something. That was what you call an accident waiting to happen. So the point I'm making to you is that some people, right, are just, well, I said it the other day, an AWS, okay? So we have to cater for those individuals who are using the roads. There's some people who just that way, they just don't think, they just don't care. They're just thinking of themselves, anything that makes them feel all right, that they're fine with that. So there are many people like that. So unless you see we become socially conscious drivers, whether it's Bexon, whether it's the Vieux-Fort Highway, you know, we have many highways, so-called highways in St. Lucia. Every place is a highway. I never see something like that in St. Lucia. I don't know which highway we're talking about, because every road, stretch of road that we claim to be a highway, there are houses built along the sides of those roads. In the U.S., when I was there, sorry. In the U.S., when I was there for the little time I spent, and we leave Massachusetts, where I lived, say, heading to New York, we drive for 3 hours. You don't see a house. You don't see a single house driving for 3 hours. These are highways. We don't have any highways in St. Lucia. We just have roads. And because a stretch of road is, you can see for the most part, the end of that strip. We think as though it's a highway, but these are not highways. So we have Bexon Highway. We have maybe Wavin-Poisso Highway too, before you get to the bridge. Yeah, we have Denry Highway, Vieux-Fort Highway. Almost everywhere is a highway, and usually it's on the east coast, not the west coast. You don't really get roads being called highway. Anyway, so the point I'm making to you, Ms. Yuahir and others who are in positions of authority, yes, do what you have to do. I think she's made some suggestions as to what the authorities are planning to erect. And so we've heard all that talk before as to whether these things are going to be implemented. That's for another show. But as I said, whether it's the Bexon Highway or any highway in St. Lucia, unless you see we don't become what it calls socially conscious people. A socially conscious person, that's a person who is deeply aware of the world around them, right? That person understands how their daily actions and choices affect others. And that person cares about larger societal and environmental issues. That's a socially conscious person. So a socially conscious person would never, I guess it has to take some kind of extreme emergency, never throw some box with chicken outside a minibus. They wouldn't just take garbage and throw it in a drain, things like that. If anything, they would clean the drain. That's a socially conscious person, because they realize that their actions can never negatively impact somebody else. Because what if you throw something in a drain? It ends up underneath my slab, all right? And I'm not even aware that this is going on, unless, of course, maybe there's a heavy, heavy downpour. So I'm not even aware what has taken place at the top of the road.
So this thing goes and settles underneath my slab. They're collecting water. And the water is stagnant. You know what happens? Mosquitoes. Mosquitoes now are going to come into my residence now and inconvenience me. All because of the actions of somebody else. We've spoken about loud music, things like that, right? Whether it's no matter where it's coming from. That's a favorite pastime here in St. Lucia right now. And the people don't even try to distinguish between what time that they play the music loudly. They just blast in this thing. Let me tell you something. You see, when I'm in my vehicle, yes, I do. I listen to other stations and so on. Anybody who comes into that vehicle, and this is my vehicle, you know, by the way, my vehicle, I can choose to do what I want to do in my vehicle. Guess what? I bet you there's no friend of mine who will tell you, anybody who has access to my vehicle will tell you that they ever hear me playing any radio or any kind of music. I just don't do it because I figure I have a guest. This is a guest that is in my space and I have to respect that person. They may not even like my choice of music. So as strange as it may sound to you for me to say that, that's just the way I roll. I show respect for people. There's nobody there in Le Clery can say that they hear me blasting any music. It doesn't happen. Another thing again, when you see at my home is, in fact, I want my home to be quiet. I love my peace. And anybody who wants to come around and to mess around with my peace, I don't take that very well. You don't come at my house and try to raise an ant's nest. And people who come to me, who come to visit me, and you see them blasting music outside or tooting a horn, beep, beep, beep, beep, beep. What puppy show is that? No, I'm telling you, listen, hey, partner, you can't do that. That's a small community. You must show respect. But it's like people just do those things. They don't care. I spoke a while ago about on Saturday night, I was going to meet my friend Anthony, and somebody parked on, that's a narrow strip of road, very narrow. And somebody parked on the right side. Well, it doesn't matter which side. They parked on the side of the road, which is not supposed to do that, right? And when I say the side of the road, I mean the road literally, right? The literal road. They parked there, and that vehicle is in a stable position. Somebody gets a bright idea and parks on the opposite side. On the opposite side. And it's just there. I'm saying, but I said to Anthony, but that person is not thinking. And who's to say that person is in the area there anyway? Maybe they left the vehicle there and could have gone with somebody else. We don't know. So what if there's a fire or something? An appliance has to come there. A fire appliance has to come inside there. How are they going to make it? How are they going to get inside there? You have two vehicles parked like that. You see, I tell you, we're just selfish. We don't think. Now, let me just use the opportunity, right, to talk about the bamboo bursting thing. Because when I was a young boy, of course, I burst endless bamboo. Right? We all did it. So we have to now be patient now with the next generation who are busting the bamboo. Okay? We have to be patient and understanding. But you know, I don't know, folks. When you hear that those things are bursting now, you're not even sure if it's a gunshot. You're not sure if it's a gunshot because we're living in a different world. And now what's happening with this bamboo bursting thing is that some bright person now decide, hey, it's June Kuyol, so it's time to burst bamboo as well. I know traditionally bamboo bursting was around Christmas time. And there was a cutoff point. There was a cutoff point, folks. Nowadays, bamboo bursting 9 o'clock after 9 going to 10. What kind of thing is that? What kind of puppy show is that? That shouldn't be. That's a small community that we have there in the Le Clery area. So nobody can sleep. You have to wait. This thing is irritating. As I said, I did it, so I definitely understand. And in fact, when I heard the thing the other day, it was going up until late. I called up a police officer friend and I said, let me ask you, up to what time can people burst bamboo in St. Lucia? You know, you told me up until 10 o'clock. I say, what? Until 10 o'clock? That's what he said to me. Yeah, people are allowed to burst bamboo until 10. I hope he's right about that. I really, really hope so. But again, if you're a socially conscious person, you want to burst your bamboo, you burst your bamboo relatively early. You know what I mean? You get home from school or whatever. You can start about 6 o'clock. It's up to you. 7 o'clock, maybe for the latest 8, maybe. And after that, you just pack up and you finish that. But no, 9 o'clock, you're still bursting bamboo. And I said, I don't know where they get those things now. These things are even more powerful than when I used to be bursting bamboo. So unless you see you become a socially conscious person, you'll never think about that. All you're thinking about is yourself, what you like. Okay? Another thing that we have in the area, there's a whole ton of, I don't know, I guess young fellas who drive those vehicles with two exhausts, right? Double, they call it twin cab.
And these guys, man, this thing is so irritating. It is irritating. The guys drive those things. And even after they've left and they say, for example, they leave my lane and they go all the way down to the school there, right? I can still hear that thing. It's irritating. What do you need that for in St. Lucia? What do you need that for? And if you're a person, maybe you go to the Kakabef to race or something, why do you feel you can have that vehicle, right, with all that rattling sound, making noise in the community? Don't talk about the motorcycles or something else again. Every day we say, rah, brah, brah. Oh my gosh, why? You know, I always said, if I were to become a rich man, which I hope I will one day, I'd still live in Leclerc. I'm always saying that. I wouldn't leave because I like the place generally, right? Generally, I like the place. But I don't know. Maybe if I were to become rich, I'd probably move out. Maybe. Because it's really, really getting ridiculous right now. You know, a whole bunch of people coming inside and making endless kind of noise. I don't even talk about the music, right? The music at nights or early morning. Imagine your only time that you get a chance to rise from your bed at 7 o'clock or 8 o'clock, and you have somebody start playing music from 6 o'clock in the morning or as early as possible. What kind of thing is that? You're not a socially conscious person. You don't really care about your neighbor. If you really care, you think and say to yourself, how would I feel if somebody did that to me? And I'm sure you wouldn't like it. You wouldn't like it, right? Or maybe you like the thing that you're doing to somebody else. Maybe you'd like it. But there are other things, if your neighbor were to be doing those things, you wouldn't like it, because we all have our likes and our dislikes. So folks, until you see, we are trained either through our homes, either through school, right, or the government, whatever, in general, to teach people and encourage people to be socially conscious. We can put all erect signs. We can do this and that and the other. It makes no difference, because we just do not care. We are just selfish. We just love ourselves. I remember when the COVID vaccine was introduced in St. Lucia, I didn't really want to take it, to be honest with you. I didn't really want to take it. But when I was confronted with the evidence that, listen, there are some vulnerable people. Hear me well, folks. There's some vulnerable groups like old people, children, and so on, that you have to think about them. And you have to try to protect them in whatever little way, because if you contract this thing, you're going to be passing it on to a senior citizen. There's a possibility you could pass it on to a senior citizen or some child or baby, as a matter of fact. Now, I know people have all their views and we are free to have those things. But I thought about that and I said to myself, boy, you know, I cannot be selfish. I have to do whatever I can to ensure that this thing doesn't spread even further. That's why I took the vaccine. I didn't take it because I really believed in the vaccine and its efficacy. I'm not saying it's not, but I'm saying I was thinking about my neighbor. I was thinking about my family. If I don't take it, how that's going to impact, could negatively impact them if I were to contract this thing. So until you see we don't have socially conscious-minded people in St. Lucia, we're not going anywhere. We're not going anywhere. Anyway, the St. Lucia Cancer Society, of course, every year they have the Cancer Awareness Month. And they're urging St. Lucians to turn awareness into meaningful action through donations, screenings, and continued assistance for those affected by the disease. Now, the office administrator at the Cancer Society, her name is Candy Francis, and she said that the number of rising breast cancer cases in St. Lucia, and I understand it's pretty high for a small country like St. Lucia. I'm sure at some point Doctor in the House, Dr. Suraj, will most likely have guests covering this particular topic and this particular issue. So no doubt we'll be getting much more information on that. No doubt, for sure. But Ms. Francis was talking about early detection, and listen to this, greater attention to healthy lifestyles. We've been hearing that for eons, right? Greater attention to healthy lifestyles. Now, while I cannot tell you how to live your life, all we could do is to go by either personal experience or the experience of other people when it comes to healthy lifestyle choices. And there's a saying that success leaves clues.
And I imagine failure leaves clues as well. So let's forget about the failure leaving clues. Let's talk about success leaving clues as a fact. You see somebody is successful at something, there's something that that person does. There's something that is unique to that individual or unique to individuals now who have made a choice to have or to live that, try their best to live a healthy lifestyle. And because of these things that they did, it leaves their markers, certain things that are left behind in their wake. Say, hey, that's what that person did. As a result, this is what they were able to accomplish in their lifestyle, in their lifetime. So let me just tell you, I was watching, I tell you already, I watch a lot of YouTube because YouTube has a lot of interesting stuff there, folks. I don't go there, you know, try and get porn and those kinds of, that's not my style. I'm not into that kind of stuff. I'm looking for positive stuff that can help me in my life and, of course, to help other people as well. So I want to share something with you today, which I think is very interesting when it comes to this matter of us living a healthy life or choosing to have or make healthy lifestyle choices. So I'm there watching YouTube, and of course, you know, things just pop up. Things pop up, and then of course you go in there, and of course the algorithms, the more you click on something, algorithms just give you more of it. So anyway, I came across a doctor who was speaking about a woman, right? Her name was Maria Moreira. And at the time, she was the world's oldest living person. And she died in 2024 at the age of, listen to this, 117. 117 years she died, right? However, and she died in 2024, so that's a recent thing. Before she died, something interesting happened. She wanted the world to know what it is that she was doing. As I said to you, success leaves clues. She wanted the world to know she was doing maybe a particular thing or maybe not doing a particular thing, and she wanted science to find out. Now, when I watched the video, I said to her, I never heard about that experiment. So I went to dig up, and yes, true to form, that is true. It's really, really true. They actually mentioned the scientist's name and everything. So we'll just call him researchers for now. Before she died, she agreed to allow the scientists to study her body. That's this lady. She's 117 years old. She agreed with the scientists, study me. Let's see what it is. And they showed a picture of her, right? 117. I didn't see any glasses or anything like that. That lady was looking fit as anything else with a smile on her face. I was like, wow. Of course, you know, you could see the age, right? Which is manifested by so many different things. But nonetheless, you could see a sprightly looking lady there, all right, from what I saw. Anyway, so the scientists now decided to do certain things in terms of what they were studying. So let's just get into the studying and see what we can discover. So the researchers examined her blood. Now, folks, remember, she's 117. So they examined her blood, they examined her saliva, they examined her urine, and they examined her stool or her poop. Okay? They examined all these things. And here's what they found out. 117-year-old lady, folks. Her cells showed relatively youthful epigenetic patterns, appearing biologically younger than her chronological age. So she's 117. That's her chronological age. But biologically, right, she was a lot younger than 117. You've heard people say, for example, I am 80 years old. And somebody say, huh, you're 80 years old, but you look like you're 50. That's what we're talking about. So they said her gut microbiome, that's of course in the stool, right? Her gut microbiome had high levels of beneficial bacteria, normally seen in much younger people. This is a 117-year-old lady. And they're saying her gut microbiome, the microbes in her gut there, right, which were helping her to, I guess, maybe against cancer formation, all kinds of things there. They said it looked like a young person's gut. She possessed genetic traits linked to low inflammation. Now, this is important now, the low inflammation, because inflammation is a very, very, very serious thing.
This is what's responsible for a lot of people having certain types of diseases, for example, like arthritis. Arthritis, that's inflammation I'm talking about. It's linked to arthritis, it's linked to heart disease, type 2 diabetes, and obesity. That's inflammation. Why inflammation is a positive thing in your body, then you can have an excessive amount of inflammation, and this creates problems for us, right? So they're saying here that she possessed genetic traits linked her to low inflammation and protection against common age-related diseases like cardiovascular disease, cancer, diabetes, and dementia. They said she lived a healthy lifestyle that included a Mediterranean diet, notably eating 3 yogurts a day. And listen to this now, she never smoked and she never drank alcohol. That's what the researchers are saying. I don't know, Mala, but that's what they're saying. She never smoked, she never drank alcohol. And they're saying that now she followed what they call a Mediterranean diet. Now, let me tell you about this Mediterranean diet. The Mediterranean diet focuses on traditional whole plant-based foods, healthy fats like olive oil and so on, and had minimally processed foods. Minimally processed foods. Yes, you can have a little processed food as anything else. You have your little cake, you have your ice cream or whatever it is, but not too much of it. So healthy fats would include things like extra virgin olive oil. I know it's a little expensive, folks, but hey, it's for your health. If you can afford to buy it, then go right ahead instead of buying the cheaper oil, and you can afford to buy a healthier oil. You know, invest in the extra virgin olive oil. That's part of the Mediterranean diet. It also includes things like fruits, and by the way, fresh, right? Fresh fruits, whole grains, things like unrefined oats and brown rice and whole grain bread, barley, quinoa, things like that. Legumes, nuts and seeds, right? And talking about the nuts, boy, Anthony bought some peanuts, some parched nuts. He said he got it at Massey. That's what he said. He got it at Massey. So he's able to share some of that with me. Boy, let me tell you, those nuts are huge. They're huge, man. And a pleasure to imbibe in those things. So, Anthony, thank you very much. Thank you very much for sharing. Much appreciated. So, nuts are included there, and seeds as well. And we often talk about seeds. For example, at the Tomaso Bread Place, I mention it every single day, right, when I speak about the menu at the Tomaso Bread Place. There's, for example, you have the beet with flax seeds and chia seeds, the baba de with the sunflower seeds. And if you do a little research on those seeds, boy, these things are powerful. Very, very, very powerful for small seeds. Extremely powerful. Good quality stuff. So they're saying that's what the Mediterranean diet is all about. So it also includes those seeds. It speaks about things like beans and lentils and chickpeas and walnuts and almonds. All right. It also includes fish, especially omega-3 rich varieties like salmon, sardines, mackerel, tuna, those kinds of things. That's the real deal, folks, the fish. And you know why so? Yes, it's true, it has the omega-3 fatty acids. That's true. But fish is low in fat, low in saturated fat. And that's the difference. It's low in saturated fat. It's the saturated fats that creates all kinds of problems for us with our cholesterol levels and this sort of thing. So fish is a great thing. And let me thank again my friend Anthony. He gave me some fish that he prepared yesterday. There's some okra inside there. Really, really done nicely. So Anthony, hey, listen, man, I don't have to say these things only privately. I say it publicly. So I really appreciate the fact that you remembered me, because Anthony's a guy, he loves his fish. And he always says, if you see he shares fish with you, it's because you know he really likes you. That's correct. So yes, so I was saying that her lifestyle is what they call the Mediterranean diet. I just explained exactly what it is. Now, I know most of you hearing that kind of stuff there, you figure, well, that's Beatty's, that's Papi Show. Well, that's fine. That's what I was saying to you. It's up to you, right? Because the success leaves clues. So it's up to you. If your health is important to you, then you'll take note of those things and take preemptive action to try to avoid a problem later down the line. I've explained this thing already, what you see diabetes does to the body, high blood pressure, high cholesterol, high triglycerides, all those kinds of, it creates a lot of problems. And the sad thing is that
When it's too late now is when you want to address the problem, and sometimes it's way too late and you can't reverse it. So best you take action right now. If you're interested in living a healthy lifestyle, you want to prolong your life here on earth, so you have to do what you have to do. But if you don't want to do it, you know, that's you again. So here we go. Let me continue. So Miss Moreno, she had low levels of triglycerides and very low levels of LDL cholesterol. Now, the LDL, that stands for lipoprotein, right, cholesterol, or sorry, it's called low lipoprotein. I'm not an expert, folks, so let me get it right. So you have low levels of LDL cholesterol. So to put it in a simple way, that's the bad cholesterol, the LDL. You got that? So the LDL cholesterol is the bad one. And imagine in Miss Morira, 117 years old, her cholesterol was, the bad cholesterol is low in her body. Now, the good cholesterol, which is what they call the HDL, high density lipoprotein, right? That's what HDL stands for, high density lipoprotein. That's the good cholesterol. In her body, these were elevated. That's right. So the LDL cholesterol in that lady's body was elevated. And man, that thing protects your heart. It protects your heart. That's exactly what it does. When you see you have more of the LDL, which is the bad cholesterol, that thing gives you a lot of problems. So in the case of Miss Morira, her LDL cholesterol was very low, alongside her HDL cholesterol, which is the good cholesterol, that was very, very high. Now, it is an interesting thing that they noted here. They say her overall cholesterol picture had a nuance. While her triglycerides and bad cholesterol markers, like LDL, were very low and her lipid metabolism was exceptionally efficient, studies on her blood work noted that her LDL cholesterol was actually elevated. It wasn't high, but it was actually elevated. But guess what? Because the LDL, the low density lipoproteins, were so high, they said that these balanced off. It actually balanced out her high LDL levels and very low systemic inflammation. So that's another big thing again, the inflammation in the body. That's another big issue. I mentioned that earlier. This thing's linked to a lot of problems, right? Like I said, arthritis. People are suffering with arthritis. That's because of high inflammation in the body, right? The heart disease, high inflammation in the body. Type 2 diabetes, high inflammation in the body. Obesity, high inflammation in the body. This is serious. Now, inflammation is driven by, for example, excessive amounts of white sugar, excessive amounts of white flour, okay? And I've said it already, these are things that do not have roughage. They don't have any roughage. So because they don't have any roughage, it spikes the blood sugar. Okay, so again, inflammation is linked to things like excessive amounts of sugar in the body, white flour, of course, that comes with the bread and so on. There's also white rice, the pastries and pasta. All these lack the fiber. Okay, and that's what I've explained already, that's what tames down those high levels. And folks, we have to understand something. God created our body a particular way. As to why the body doesn't like the high levels of sugar, I do not know. I don't. Maybe one day science might figure it out. But the body doesn't like that. So we have to accept that this is what it is. The body does not like when you have elevated amounts of sugar in the blood. It doesn't like it. So we have to work with that body. So, I was talking about those things. So the high fiber, okay, I spoke about the cholesterol already. Yeah, so I'm just going from my notes there. Now, that's the lady who was 117 years old. That's how she lived her life. And by the way, they said that lady survived in her lifetime 2 world wars, all right, and the Spanish Civil War, and she contracted COVID, by the way. She contracted COVID when she was 113 years old. Imagine that.
113 years old. There are people who are a lot younger than that who contracted COVID and they didn't make it. This is a 113-year-old lady contracting COVID, and COVID didn't do anything to her. Imagine that. So, folks, as I said, success leaves clues. It really, really does. Now, there's one more thing I want to talk about. Very important. I mentioned that already some time ago, that the people who live in the blue zones, these are the people who live to be over 100, right, in different parts of the world. They call them blue zones. These people, they have their last meal of the day about 6-ish, for the latest 7. And I've also said this many times, when we were children and we were poor, and I think that's the thing, you know, when you see you start to make it, you start, you know, you get a good job, all these dreams that you had, like me, all these things that you wanted to do, you do them because you're longing for those things. You see those things and you think that this is the way to go. It's when you see you get into it now and you can afford it, you begin to realize, oh boy, these things. Look at me, for example, up to now, I still have to be clearing my throat. That's because I was always nibbling something. I used to go to sleep late, right? From the US when I was there, I used to be working late, get home late, or should I say get home early in the morning. I'd leave my workplace about midnight, get home about 1 o'clock in the morning. When I get home at 1 o'clock in the morning, then I would have something to eat. I mean, that's extremely late. Extremely late. These are things I used to do. So I had that habit. Now, when I came back home, I just continued that, not realizing, right, that this was slowly creating problems for me. So now I have to be constantly clearing my throat, right, because of acid reflux. Now I'm trying to address that as best as I can. And I guess it's going to take a little time. But if I continued now, knowing what I know and having the information that I have, I'll just be continuing to make the problem worse. So I just want to explain something. So the vast majority of those people who live past 100, they said these people do not eat past 7 o'clock. And I was saying something a while ago. When you see we were children, that was forced upon us because we were poor. We got home about 6, well, from playing, that is, because you leave school, you go home, then you go back to the field to play, you know, to do your sports and stuff, whether it's cricket, football. And then now you come back home about 6-ish. And then your parents would give you something to eat. Generally, it was a cup of tea and some bread, right? Some bread with whatever that was inside there, butter, cheese, whatever. And that was it. 7 o'clock, so you have your, there's nothing that comes after that. So we were forced to do what you call intermittent fasting. We're forced. But there was wisdom in what was going on at that time there. Let me explain something very, very important to you, because maybe you may not be aware of that, because I wasn't aware, and because of ignorance now, the Bible says, my people are destroyed for a lack of knowledge. And that's true, because you don't know something, you keep doing the thing, and not realizing you're going down a wrong path. So always have an open mind. Don't block this your thinking and say, like some people say, no matter what, I don't care what anybody say, that's how I think, and that's that. No. You must be open to new ideas. Even scientists, the greatest minds of our time, scientists, these are very, very, very, very, very, very intelligent, bright people. All these Nobel Prize winners for this and for that and the other. These are extremely, extremely intelligent people. Don't underestimate them at all. Those people don't play, you know. I remember back in school days, right? Some of my friends, these guys who were like geniuses. They're just really, really, really smart. So even those people, those scientists you see there, they make mistakes and they have to come back and what you call eat crow. They have to come back and say, we were wrong about that. If those people are wrong, imagine you and me, a little ordinary little human beings in side by side with those very, very intelligent people, very, very bright people, right? So there's something I want to discuss with you, something about our hormones, because this is important. I was talking to somebody who works with the people at the Marian home. And I asked the person, I said, what time do the people at the Marian home, what's the time that they have their last meal? And the person said to me, Andre, that's served between five and six, somewhere around there. So everybody at the Marian home would have their dinner about that time. And that's it. In fact, I was told that there are about three or four people who are over the age of 100 there at the Marian home. I think one was 100 or still probably is 107 years old at the Marian home. So they have their dinner
at a certain time. Now, I go back to what I was saying earlier, when we were kids and we're sort of forced now into that kind of environment where we were made to have that last meal relatively early. So let me just explain something that's very, very important. Now,

this melatonin is released now, right, into your body, your system, and you want to fall asleep. You want to go to sleep. That's how you fall asleep. But what we do now, what we do when this hormone is released, by eating now, together with that hormone that's being released, there's another hormone that we is also released when we eat late. And that hormone is called insulin. Insulin. I keep talking about that hormone. So you have a fight now taking place with melatonin and insulin, which should not be. According to the scientists, the insulin should be low in your body at nights. So you eat at least about a good 3 hours before you go to sleep. So the melatonin can do its thing. But if we continue interrupting it by eating all night long, snacking and this sort of thing, then you have insulin now. And that's why a lot of us can't fall asleep. That's right. That's why a lot of us cannot fall asleep, because instead of melatonin doing its thing now, you have insulin now messing things up. The body is not designed to operate like that. So it's melatonin at night. Insulin calms down, goes down, and now another interesting hormone takes over in the morning. It's called cortisol. That's another interesting hormone. You know what that the job of that hormone is? To wake you up. And imagine, we just take those things for granted. We just fall asleep. We just feel sleepy. We're there yawning. We have no idea what's really, really going on. So cortisol now is released in the morning, which gives us the energy now to rise from that bed. And there's a surge of it, a surge of cortisol early in the morning. So I just thought I should mention that because I think it's important. All right? So I should mention that. If we didn't know before, as the late Willie James used to say, well, now you know. Before we end, a couple of things about President Trump. Folks, I don't know. I don't know what it'll have to take, for people to see through that man. I don't know what, I cannot understand how somebody can be doing things that's negatively impacting people, whether it's in America or across the globe, and you're still supporting something like that person. You know, even since St. Lucia, we would never behave like that. We would never behave like that in St. Lucia. We would not allow our politicians to get away with certain things. But once you see it's certain people, I tell you, they have a color, right? They have a tie and they have power. We see them differently. Okay? So here we go. Donald Trump, right? Say he come in with a raft of they like to call it sanctions against whether it's Cuba, right? Whether it's Iran and whether it's Russia, because the West sees those people as the bad boys. You have the North Korea, for example. You have Putin in Russia. You have Iran, and they call him the axis of evil. Yeah, because those on the other side who wear the tie, who wears the suit, and they have a coulée. These are the good guys. And everybody else is evil. So they make you believe that these people are evil. But everybody is evil. Everybody. We all have a thing called human nature. And we have to override that. But no, most of us don't. So that makes all of us equal in terms of evil. So don't come and make people believe as though you're any better than anybody else. So hear that. So now, this man decided to go look for his war. All right? With Israel attacking Iran. Just so. Their own people said to them, Iran does not have a nuclear weapon. This man insisting, Iran shall not have a nuclear weapon. Iran shall not have a nuclear. Every time is the same talking points. And his own people, the people that they pay very good salaries, are saying, the people do not have a nuclear weapon. Trump was boasting how they went into Iran and they blew this thing up. They dropped some kind of precision bomb, some kind of thing that goes deep underneath the earth and to destroy them. And less than no time after that, you say they want to build a bomb. You see, them fellas are really self-deluded. So, he now wants to take action against Putin. So they put sanctions against Putin. Endless sanctions, heavy sanctions. So any country, hear what they did, you know, folks. Hear what did that Trump administration. They imposed sanctions on Russia so that no person can trade with them when it comes to oil or whatever other thing. So

0: If you, say if St. Lucia had decided now to trade with Russia, we would be under sanctions by the U.S. because we are contravening U.S. law. And you know the way U.S. behaves. Once they pass a law, right, it's like it's across the globe because we run things. So if St. Lucia had decided to go and sell oil to Russia or to import oil from Russia, we would be sanctioned. So now, instead of the man stopping the war, right? Stopping the war, but his pride would not allow him to do that. His pride, his ego is too huge. Instead of him stopping the war, because the people are feeling it, and he's afraid what's going to happen in the November elections. He's afraid that the Republicans will get a whooping. He's afraid of that, and they're going to blame him for that. Plus, if the Democrats come inside there, he's going to be what they call a lame duck president, because everything he'll try and do, if the Republicans are, the Democrats are controlling the Senate and the House, there's nothing he can do. He'll be like a lame duck president, and they're going to impeach him. He knows that very, very, very well. Plus, there are going to be all kinds of investigations. I'll get back to my point in just a minute. You know that this guy is supposedly a billionaire. He's supposedly a billionaire, but he doesn't like to spend his money. Oh no, that's what somebody else to spend. And you know, they have people that are still giving them money, you know, to causes and his campaign and so on. And the man is a billionaire. I don't understand these people, how these people think. In St. Lucia, you can never do that. Never. No St. Lucia would allow you to know that you have money and we're going to come and support your campaign. If they know that you're heavy, St. Lucians don't operate like that. But apparently, the Americans are something else. So I'll get back to my Putin point in just a minute. But I want to make a point. You know, the Trump administration, they took, right, monies that comes from taxpayers to go and pay for advertising for the Republican Party. Can you believe this? Let me see if I can read it for you there. U.S. President Donald Trump must cancel. That's a judge now that passed that order last night. Donald Trump must cancel any remaining television commercials paid for with millions of dollars in taxpayer money. Bamwekidi, the story there. U.S. President, that's the judge saying so, must cancel any remaining television commercials paid for with millions of dollars in taxpayer money. Let me tell you something. Where is United Workers Party? Where is the Labour Party? They would never even think of trying something like that, to use taxpayers to go and fund their campaigns. They wouldn't think something like that. And if anybody has any information that that is so, well, you should report that big time. Report it to the ombudsman. So, Heather, as the judge, defendant shall not enter into, renew, or expand any agreement authorizing the development, creation, dissemination, placement, or airing of the challenged advertisements. Okay? The order went into effect at 6:45 p.m. One thing, boy, I tell you, boy, the American court system, thank God, there's still hope there. There's still hope. Right? So these judges don't play. They know exactly what the law says, and they have to go according to that. So Trump can't just do whatever he wants. Imagine you taking taxpayer dollars to fund advertising. Boy, oh boy, oh boy. This guy takes the cake. And guess what? There are people that still support him no matter what. So what you see, he's afraid of there. And getting back to my Russia story, he's afraid of the fallout, that there are going to be some serious investigations. The Democrats will not play. I can tell you that. They won't play. He knows that. So instead of ending the war, which of course he knows will be used against him now, people say, look at that. Now, after all of that, his pride will not allow him to do that. So he just keeps digging himself into a deeper trap. So, as I was saying a while ago, he now says, if you trade, when I say you, I mean talking about me, like us here, we here in St. Lucia, if we trade with Russia, they're going to sanction us. Folks, you wouldn't believe this. He is looking for a way out. So the same country, Russia, that he has sanctioned, now he is... I have to laugh at that. Folks, he's buying diesel from the same Russia. The same law that they passed, saying that you're not supposed to trade with Russia. He now is expecting 300,000 tons of diesel. Right, and he says there, low prices for Americans, especially our great farmers, ranchers. One thing he can talk, and truckers. Right, he says that's his greatest priority. That's his greatest priority. So he's breaking his own law. Can't we see it? So a group of senators, not only Democrats, Republicans as well, Republicans and Democrats, said that the deal violates U.S. law. It's violating U.S. law. But what's new? What's new? Those bombing of those boats and so on, that violates U.S. law. The war they started there with Iran, that violates U.S. law, because they had no reason. There was no justification for that war there in Iran. So they're violating their own laws. Can't you all see that? You all cannot see that? Let me read it for you. Trump recently signed legislation to authorize fresh U.S. sanctions and tariffs on nations that import Russian oil and gas. So if anybody trades with Russia, sanctions in your skin, but he now can trade with Russia. Boy, I tell you, this man, that just takes the cake. And people still can't see anything wrong with that. They're cool with that. They still support him, 36%. Ah, man. All right. Anyway, time to wrap things up, folks. We have Lady J. She's coming on next. She's going to be on the Rev Up Center until 3 o'clock this afternoon. Then from 3 until 6 is going to be Zen the DJ with Afternoon Overdrive. What's happening? That's what's happening on Rev Up St. Lucia for the rest of today. So this has been Hard Drive. Thanks for listening. Thanks for viewing. Those of you on Facebook Live, on YouTube Live, on X Live, and also DBS Television. DBS, thank you. Linda and the entire crew, thank you so much for carrying our show. We really, really do appreciate that. Now, before I end, I got some complaints from some of our listeners and our viewers about the lowdown, that we should have it at a time when it's more convenient for them to be listening and calling in and so on. So we'll have to make some changes where that is concerned. As you know, the program, let me make sure I get it right there, folks. I don't want to say something that is not so. Let me make sure. Yeah. So the conspiracy facts, that's going to be heard this coming Wednesday from 10 o'clock, as you know, right? And then we were supposed to have the lowdown from 11 until 12. So we make a few little adjustments. I'll speak with Lady J when she, in fact, she's already here. So we'll have to decide maybe on either the Thursday or the Friday of this week at a time. Because, you know, folks, I always say, and that's a lesson for the politicians, always listen to what the people are saying. Right? Don't just assume because they maybe you know that or you feel they do not support you. You just diss it. You just ignore it. For example, the polls are showing Donald Trump that these policies that he has, this war in Iran, the polls are showing that the people do not support that. What does he do? Fake news. That's what he says. Fake news. So he's not listening to what the people are saying. So I've learned that lesson already. So when the people are telling you something, you have to listen to what they're saying, right? And try to make amends, try to make things right. So I'll have a little discussion there with Lily J. So we'll have to decide either on the Thursday or the Friday of this week, we're going to be having the lowdown at 10 o'clock in the morning. So folks, thanks a lot for listening and thanks for viewing. This has been Hard Drive with the compliments of Ferrans and Rambali's Funeral Parlour.
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11: 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Yes, you heard right, When Dance Was Nice. 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
16: I was accompanying family members down the road to drop off another family member. And it was an evening time around 6 p.m. It was dark. We heard some noise. We did not know in which direction the motorcycle, as a matter of fact, was coming from. The bike had no headlights or brakes, and it was coming down a hill. My aunt quickly told me to cross the road to go on the safer side. And in crossing the road, the motorcycle was coming from the top of the hill and picked me up from the bottom and threw me into the nearby drain. As a result of the accident, which affected my spinal cord, it prevented me from walking, running. It also restricts me from sitting for a long period. I have never experienced or even thought of how it feels to walk. When I dream, I dream that I am a paraplegic. I am on a wheelchair. I don't dream that I can walk or I am walking in the dream. Both of us play our part. Be mindful of vehicles on the road. Check your vehicle before venturing onto the road. Bear in mind that you are the one that go on the hospital bed, not the vehicle. And be aware of each other.

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1: 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Good morning, good morning, good morning. A brand new Monday. It is October 12th. And if you're celebrating a birthday today, well, happy birthday to you and anniversary. Happy anniversary to you. You started a new job or you're starting a new job this week. Well, congratulations to you. You are trying something new today or this week. Yeah. Congratulations. Keep going. Now, I want to send out happy birthday greetings. She celebrated yesterday, but I want to say this today. Evelina, we call her Evo. You know Evo's boutique in Castries. Well, she celebrated a birthday yesterday. So happy, happy, happy birthday, Evo. I hope you got the opportunity to celebrate. I know things have not been great these past few months. But anyways, however, I hope you got an opportunity to celebrate because we've got to celebrate life on planet Earth. Tomorrow is never promised. And we have to always remember that. Tomorrow is never promise, so enjoy today, no matter what. Smile today. Make it happen today. We can't think of tomorrow. We have to think of today. And of course, we can't think of yesterday either. We have to think of today. A lot of people made plans for this tomorrow. A lot of people have made plans for this afternoon already, but some people may not make it. Some people didn't get up this morning. And so we don't know if we're going to wake up tomorrow. And so we have to do what we have to do today. And of course, remember to keep smiling. Well, let's see what the inspiration is for today. I'm going to check that out and see. Happiness is an inside job. I love this one. Happiness is an inside job. Don't assign anyone else that much power over your life. I'll read that again. Happiness is an inside job. Don't assign anyone else that much power over your life. Carry this with you every day. Also, let me say good morning to Nicole. Nicole, good morning to you. Grant set loose. I hope you're feeling better than you did yesterday. I know it's pretty hard for you, yes. But let me say a very good morning to the patients at all the hospitals all over St. Lucia, all over the world. Once you listen to the sound of my voice, I want to say a very good morning to you and that hopefully you're feeling better than you did yesterday. Also want to take the time to say hello to my mom. And as I said to you, every single day and every night before I leave her room, or at least if I feel I'm going to leave her room because I generally go back, I wish her with my way of singing. And I don't care if I can't sing, but I am singing anyways. I am singing happy birthday to her because her birthday is this week. And as I said earlier, and as I've been saying, tomorrow is never promised. So just in case, I know I'm saying it and I will continue saying it until that very day when she wakes up and we all celebrate with her. May God grant her that day with us and more days and a couple of years. Yes. Some people live longer, some people don't. She outlived her husband, she outlived my dad, and we're hoping for the best. Yeah, her birthday is this month, we're hoping for the best. So, if you have a birthday at the end of the month, this is for you too. Happy birthday in advance to you. We're in October. This one is called Good Vibes. Good morning, St. Lucia, once again. Irene Shalman, good morning to you. Francis Evans, good morning. Jean, good morning. Madeline, good morning.

0: All right, all right, all right. Let's take in this other song from Taj Weeks, and it's called St. Lucia on My Mind. I really like that song from Taj Weeks, St. Lucia on My Mind. And if you haven't heard it before, here's the opportunity to hear it. But you will like that song because I played, it's not a new song, but trust me, you will enjoy it, you will like it, and you will sing along. Taj Weeks, wherever you are, maybe he's in the United States right now. I don't know. He travels so much, but I doubt he's in St. Lucia this time. So I know he's got St. Lucia on his mind. I am certain of that. All right. So Taj, I know you're thinking about us, and we have you on our minds as well. Well, I do. All right. So let's check it out. St. Lucia on My Mind. Taj Weeks. See if I can pull it up, by the way. Yeah, I'm trying to pull it up. Let's see. Let's see.
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0: All right, we're going to do that. We're going to do that. St. Lucia on My Mind is giving me, yeah, it's giving me a little trouble here. But it's coming. All right, it's coming. Let's see. It is coming. Do we have it? Mm-hmm. Let's see. So I tell you what, yes, let's go with it. Uh-huh. Let's go.

Nastage Weeks and Lucia on My Mind. All right, let's get into some local music in the sense of Creole music, because we just played Taj Weeks and he's St. Lucian American. So let's get into a little bit of Creole music right now. We're in the month, that's right, Creole Heritage Month, and all excitement will be on the 25th. In fact, every day, yeah, people are celebrating. You go to the supermarkets and you can find loads of what we consider sugarcane, tablet, tamarind balls, all kinds of stuff. It's out more than normal right now. So if you don't want to cook it at home, you can just go to the supermarket and buy it.

0: take a commercial break. We'll be back right after this. And of course, we've got the One Hit Wonder coming up after this.
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5: All right, St. Lucia, it's time for our one-hit wonder. And guess what? We are taking a trip to Dominica, the Nature Isle. Yeah, we're traveling to the Nature Isle of Dominica for a Caribbean classic. Exile One, do you remember them? Well, Exile One helped carry Cadas Lipso. You want to put it together and say that? Beyond its birthplace and across the region. Get ready for a little musical history with Rosita. You remember that song? I haven't heard that song in a long time. 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

0: Exile One. 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
0: Rosita, mi amor. You like Rosita? 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All right. Rosita, you are loved wherever you are. All righty. Let's get back to some Creole music.
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4: Oi, doggy. 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
0: Well, let me tell you about the change. It's going to be taking place on Thursdays as of this week. Not on Wednesday morning, but on Thursdays. And it will remain at 10 on Thursdays. All right. So I hope you tune in on Thursdays for the Lowdown, 10 to 11, 10 to 11, yeah, or 10:05 there, you know, for the 1 hour. Yes, I hope you will be supportive and tune in. 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
15: I really wanted to make a commercial when I discovered that I was that sick, and my time was so limited. I wanted to make that commercial that says simply, now that I'm gone, I tell you, don't smoke. Whatever you do, just don't smoke. If I could take back that smoking, we wouldn't be talking about any cancer. I'm convinced of that.

0: 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We've got the latest weather report at 12:30.
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0: And it's time for us to take a commercial break. We'll be back after these messages. Remember, we've got the latest weather report at 12:30. We've got the hit of the day at 15 minutes before 1 o'clock. And at the top of the hour, we've got Rev Up St. Lucia News. I'm feeling

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2: 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All right, let's get into some more music here. We switch, and this is John Legend with Daylight. One of his latest tracks.

All right, all right, all right. I tell you, it's time already for our latest weather report. Yeah, that's the latest weather report. It's 12:30. Let's do this. And when we return, we have some more music for you right here on 95.9. All right, let's get into the latest weather report from the Met Office.

Well, good afternoon, and it's time for the weather report. That's the midday weather report, lunchtime weather report. The present weather at Yuenora Airport is partly cloudy. The present weather at GFL Charles Airport is also partly cloudy. The present temperature at Yuenora Airport is 31 degrees Celsius, or 88 degrees Fahrenheit. Last night's minimum temperature at Yuenora Airport was 27 degrees Celsius, or 81 degrees Fahrenheit. The wind at Yuenora Airport is blowing from the east at 18 miles per hour, or 30 kilometers per hour. Relative humidity at Yuenora Airport is 73%. Rainfall in the 24-hour period that ended at 8 a.m. today at Yuenora Airport, 0.1 millimeters, and at GFL Charles Airport, a trace. Cumulative rainfall for the month of October so far at Yuenora Airport, 94.9 millimeters, and at GFL Charles Airport, 62.3 millimeters. The sun will set today, Monday, at 5:46 p.m., and the sun will rise tomorrow, Tuesday, at 5:54 in the morning. Now, here's the forecast for St. Lucia that's valid for the next 24 hours. Winds will be blowing from the east, near 17 miles per hour, 28 kilometers per hour. The weather, fair skies, becoming cloudy at times with a few showers. Once again, the weather, fair skies, becoming cloudy at times with a few showers. Marine forecast for seas in a 25-mile or 40-kilometer radius from St. Lucia. Tides for Castries Harbour, high at 4:06 p.m., low at 10:57 p.m. Tides for Beaufort Bay, high at 5:13 p.m., low at 12:24 a.m. The seas light to moderate with waves 3 to 5 feet or 0.9 to 1.5 meters. And the forecast for the Lesser Antilles, partly cloudy skies becoming cloudy at times with widely scattered showers and a chance of isolated thunderstorms. And finally, to the tropical weather outlook. The Atlantic High Pressure System will maintain light to moderate easterly winds across the eastern Caribbean during the next few days. However, weak, unstable conditions in the lower atmosphere will cause a few cloudy periods with showers during the forecast period. A tropical wave located over the central tropical Atlantic is moving westward near 15 miles per hour, 24 kilometers per hour. A tropical wave accompanied by a low pressure system is producing large but disorganized shower and thunderstorm activity over the eastern tropical Atlantic. Conditions are marginally conducive for the development over the next day or two before upper level winds become too strong for any further development. The system is moving slowly northward to northwestward. And let's take another look at the tropical weather outlook. The Atlantic High Pressure System will maintain light to moderate easterly winds across the eastern Caribbean during the next few days. However, weak, unstable conditions in the lower atmosphere will cause a few cloudy periods with showers during the forecast period. A tropical wave located over the central tropical Atlantic is moving westward near 15 miles per hour or 24 kilometers per hour. A tropical wave accompanied by a low pressure system is producing large but disorganized shower and thunderstorm activity over the eastern tropical Atlantic. Conditions are marginally conducive for development over the next day or two before upper level winds become too strong for any further development. The system is moving slowly northward to north-northwestward. And before we end the latest weather report, let's take a look at the weather for St. Lucia. And the winds, all right, let's go with the weather. Fair skies becoming cloudy at times with a few showers. Once again, fair skies becoming cloudy at times with a few showers. And that's the latest weather report. Of course, you can stay tuned because at 6 p.m. will be the next weather report from the Met Office.

0: That's Thursday.
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0: That's what's going to be happening on Thursday. The time will change to the day. Actually, not the time. The time will remain at 10 o'clock. The day will be on Thursdays as of this week. So we're going to be switching to Thursdays as of this week. The time will remain at 10 o'clock. We understand that many of you were not happy with it moving to 11. So yes, this week, from this week, we will return to our same time, but not the same day. Thursdays, as of this week, all right? Now, here's the information for the lowdown.
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0: Well, this week, Thursday, it's happening at 10 o'clock, that's right. 10 o'clock, 5 after 10, yeah, right after. And we already got our story. And thank you to those who sent in stories via the email. 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That's JanLadyjRadio. All small letters, no problem. And the title this coming Wednesday will be When a Child is Not Believed at Home, Who Protects Her? Real story, people. I had to cut off a lot out of that. This is going to be really touching. Some of you may even cry. Some of you may get some memories. You never know if you experience this, but this is worth discussing, definitely. When a child is not believed at home, who protects her? All right, this is from someone in St. Lucia who sent me this. Of course, I will change the name even if the individual said it's okay to use my name. I'm going to change the name. And yeah, we have that story for you on Wednesday.
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0: All right, we've got, in 5 minutes, we've got the hit of the day. And don't forget, we've got the Rev Up St. Lucia News at 1. All right, this one is from DYP.

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0: And it's time for the hit of the day. Right, so let's see. We are going to slow things down for a moment and enjoy a classic power ballad. We are going back to October of 1987. Yes, this month, back in 1987, where Swedish rock band Europe was making waves with Carrie, a song filled with emotion, soaring vocals, and unforgettable 80s rock. If you love a melody that takes you straight back in time, this one is for you. It's Europe with Carrie. Your hit of the day. Let's check it out. Might be hearing it for the first time too, so let's enjoy it together.

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It's your first time hearing this tune. Well, I'm in the same boat with you. I have not heard this tune before.

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1: It's delicious.
2: From the Gablewoods Mall in Castries, St. Lucia, this is the Rev-Up St. Lucia News. Castries Southeast MP Lisa Jawahiri says further measures are being considered to improve safety along the Bexon Highway. In Jamaica, Prime Minister Andrew Holness has condemned the shooting and arson attack on Friday that left three residents, two women and a child, dead. And U.S. President Donald Trump is facing a growing backlash over plans to import diesel from Russia. Hello, I'm Andre Paul. We start with news from St. Lucia. Castries Southeast MP Lisa Jawahiri says further measures are being considered to improve safety along the Bexon Highway, a stretch of road that has long raised concerns over road accidents and flash flooding. Jawahiri said recent developments have reinforced the need for motorists to exercise caution and for the relevant authorities to examine how the road can be made safer for all users. The Castries Southeast MP described the highway as a long-standing trouble spot, noting that the concerns surrounding the area predate recent incidents. She also pointed to the need for motorists to take greater responsibility for their own safety and that of others using the road.
3: It really gave us an idea of how much space we have to the side, and we've been encouraging drivers to pull over. It has been a hot spot, not just recently, maybe from as long as I know myself, we've had issues there, and the Prime Minister has made it absolutely clear that persons who break the law will be held to task. For me, as parliamentary rep, I have advocated many times to establish a police station or substation in Castries Southeast. It is the second largest constituency.
2: Beyond encouraging responsible driving, Jawahiri says she has repeatedly advocated for a police station or substation in Castries Southeast, which is described as St. Lucia's second largest constituency. She also raised questions about funding previously expected to support the installation of speed traps in the constituency. She said that before the current administration took office in 2021, she understood that funding had been allocated for the equipment, but that the money had not been located.
3: Everybody should be able to be driving for themselves and also for the persons nearby. Now, I know even before this administration came into office in 2021, we were made to understand that there were some speed traps that should have been funding for speed traps that were allocated particularly for that constituency. We never got that money. We have not been able to locate it, but that is certainly something that is not off the table. The responsibility, however, resides with the Ministry of Infrastructure, so we will work with Minister Sean and his team and take guidance from there moving forward.
2: That was Castries Southeast MP Lisa Jawahiri. Dignitaries, family members, friends and members of the public gathered at the Minor Basilica of the Immaculate Conception on Saturday, October 10th, to bid farewell to Evariste Jamari, a businessman, philanthropist, former parliamentarian and advocate whose contributions extended beyond several areas of St. Lucian society. The funeral service provided an opportunity to reflect on Jamari's public service and professional accomplishments, as well as the personal relationship that shaped his life. Among those paying tribute was Chairman of the Board of Governors of the Sir Arthur Lewis Community College, Cletus Springer, who reflected on the many roles Jamari occupied throughout his life, both within his family and in service to St. Lucia.
4: Evaristus will forever be remembered for his many roles, including as husband, father, brother, uncle, dear friend, advisor, and confidant. Will also be remembered as a proud Sumerian, a distinguished former parliamentarian and servant leader extraordinaire, who served St. Lucia as a senator and deputy president of the Senate, and who also served simultaneously as chairman and a member of boards of some of our island's most critical financial and public institutions.
2: That's the chairman of the Board of Governors of the Sir Arthur Lewis Community College, Cletus Springer. Also paying tribute was Prime Minister Philip J-Pierre, who spoke of a friendship spanning more than 25 years and described Jean-Marie as a trusted confidant who offered support during some of the most challenging periods of his life. Prime Minister Pierre placed particular emphasis on the personal bond between the two men, describing a relationship characterized by frank discussions, lively exchanges, and unwavering friendship. The Prime Minister explained that the two spoke several times a day and that their conversations were often lively, with disagreements sometimes becoming particularly intense.
5: If Everest was alive, he would probably have said to me, "What are you reading that for? The man can't hear you." That's exactly what he would have said. Why am I reading for somebody who can't hear me? But it's my duty and my honor to read and to pay tribute to my friend Everest Jamari. I've known Everest for over 25 years, but our friendship truly blossomed over the last 12 years. We spoke several times a day, and our conversations were often lively. We argued and sometimes disagreed vehemently, to the extent that a casual observer might have thought we were being personal or antagonistic towards each other. However, our disagreements were simply a reflection of the frankness and the openness that characterized our relationship. I can't recall ever not communicating with Everest, or even being seriously annoyed with him, or doubting his friendship to me. Shakespeare said, "A friend knows you as you are, understands where you have been, accepts what you have become, and still gently allows you to grow." This quote from Shakespeare sums up what Everest was to me and will always be, since his spirit and positive energy will stay with me forever.
2: Pierre recalled that Jamari had remained supportive even when others doubted his abilities, offering encouragement and advice without allowing the opinions of others to influence their relationship. The Prime Minister recalled spending long hours talking with Jamari on the balcony of his home in Vigy, where he would seek counsel during periods when the pressures and loneliness associated with public office became difficult to bear.
5: "A friend knows you as you are. Other people's opinions of me mattered little to him. He believed in my abilities when many others doubted me. He encouraged me. He offered me sound advice and provided comfort when I needed most. I vividly remember spending long hours sitting on the balcony of his home in Vigy, unburdening myself to him whenever the deep loneliness that often accompanied my office became overwhelming. In these moments, I sought not only his counsel, but also the comfort of his companionship. Everest was always willing to listen and offer advice. Yet, just when a conversation became particularly serious, he would, without warning, interrupt with a silly joke or witty remark to break the tension and lighten the moment. This was his way of reminding me not to take life too seriously, even when its burdens seemed overwhelming. A friend understands where you have been. He knew the doubts, hurdles, barriers, and tribulations I had endured, as well as the deceit, lies, misinformation, ridicule, and at times calumny that characterized my life before I became Prime Minister."
2: That's St. Lucia's Prime Minister, Philip J. Pierre. The St. Lucia Cancer Society is calling on the public to extend support for breast cancer patients and their families beyond Breast Cancer Awareness Month, urging St. Lucians to turn awareness into meaningful action through donations, screenings, and continued assistance for those affected by the disease. Office Administrator at the St. Lucia Cancer Society, Candy Francis, said the rising number of breast cancer cases in St. Lucia highlights the need for sustained public awareness, early detection, and greater attention to healthy lifestyles.
3: "We really have to be concerned about the rising numbers of cancer, breast cancer in our country. Continue the awareness, continue the screenings, take advantage of the services that are provided by the Ministry of Health in getting the mammograms at OKEU, the screenings at the health clinics. We have to do what we can as women, play our part to ensure that we are living a healthy lifestyle and to lessen the risk of us getting cancers.
2: According to Francis, patients have different needs throughout their cancer journeys, and the Cancer Society is seeking greater public participation to help provide the support required. Francis explains that contributions to the organization assist with a range of services, including financial assistance, care packages, counseling, and nutritional support.
3: But we want to wear pink with a greater purpose to make it tangible and impactful for those who are affected by cancer. Every contribution will help in the provision of support, financial, care packages, counseling, nutritional. The patients, they have various needs, and we just want to meet them at the point of their need. So we invite persons to partner with the Cancer Society, by making a donation, making contributions.
2: That was Office Administrator at the St. Lucia Cancer Society, Candy Francis. The Folk Research Centre is intensifying efforts to educate young people about St. Lucia's cultural heritage as preparations continue for this year's Yuni Kuyol celebrations across three host communities amid concerns that traditional music, games, food and other cultural practices are gradually disappearing. Folk Research Centre Coordinator for Kuyol Heritage Month, Hilary LaForce, has warned that the loss of cultural knowledge between generations threatens the survival of traditions that have long formed part of St. Lucia's identity. LaForce pointed to violin music as one example, explaining that only two groups are now performing the traditional music and that the musicians are older men. He warns that the failure to encourage younger generations to learn traditional practices could result in further cultural losses, noting that some traditions have already disappeared.
6: And that is the violin music. The people who are playing, the only two groups now playing violin music, and the people are grown men. Eventually they will go, and if the youngsters don't take it on, that is the one that will go. We lost kele, that is another part of our culture. Kele, something we got obtained from Africa, was being done by people from Babalo. That is gone completely. The people who were involved, they all passed on. The children did not get on. So it's gone. And there's several other areas of games that we used to play that has gone completely also.
2: According to LaForce, the erosion of cultural traditions extends beyond music and games to local cuisine, with some traditional dishes becoming less common as fewer people continue to prepare them. LaForce said educating young people about their heritage must therefore be a central part of efforts to sustain St. Lucia's cultural identity. LaForce stressed that the Kuyol language in particular deserves greater recognition and appreciation.
6: That's one of the main reasons for I mentioned that you have that Yuni Kuyol, is to ensure make people understand the importance of most of these cultural traditions that we have to maintain in terms of games, music, food, even food. The certain foods that we used to produce long ago has almost gone. Nobody seems to want to cook these foods anymore.
2: LaForce comments come as efforts continue to introduce Creole language instruction in schools, providing younger generations with opportunities to develop a better understanding of the language and its written form. He welcomed the work being undertaken in the education system and said that the Folk Research Centre has also conducted sessions with different groups to promote understanding of Creole and its formal writing system.
6: Have the young people understand, tell them about the language. Very important, the language is important. Learn. The language is not that of the illiterate, as many people thought. That is, oh, this is a language of illiterate. If you speak Kuyol, and I'm happy to know that right now there's a pilot project in schools where they're teaching the Kuyol language to schools. We at the FRC have had several sessions with various people. At one time, we had sessions with the courts about the language, showing the writing system, which is called the orthography, so they can read and write it with ease. And it's a language.
2: That was Folk Research Centre Coordinator for Creole Heritage Month, Hilary LaForce. Now to news from the region in Jamaica. Prime Minister Dr. Andrew Holness has condemned the shooting and arson attack in Kiddy Lane in St. Andrew last Friday that left three residents, two women and a child, dead. The deceased have been identified as 30-year-old Lashane Ellis, her 1-year-old son Cahill Daly, and 39-year-old Kenisha Gibson. It is understood that about 11:30 p.m. on Friday, October 9th, armed men invaded the house occupied by Ellis and her son, opened fire and set the premises ablaze. The gunmen reportedly then turned their weapons on Gibson in the neighboring house before making their escape. In a statement on Saturday, Holness called the attack an assault on the sensibilities of the entire nation, spreading fear through criminal terror. He added, "No innocent citizen should have to flee their community because of gangs and organized violence. It is the gunmen who must flee," end of quote. Holness said that he has instructed the Minister for National Security, Dr. Horace Chang, to treat the case with intense attention. The Jamaica Prime Minister reaffirmed his administration's commitment to the fight against criminal elements, saying that he has no doubt that the perpetrators will be caught and justice will be served. On the international stage, U.S. President Donald Trump is facing a growing backlash over plans to import diesel from Russia as the Iran war continues to impact global energy prices. Trump on Friday announced that Russian President Vladimir Putin had agreed to release 300,000 tons of diesel immediately to the American and global marketplace, followed by several other shipments. As well as the initial release of 300,000 tons of diesel, Trump said that Russia would then supply 500,000 tons in November and 1 million more after that. "Lower prices for Americans, especially our great farmers, ranchers, and truckers, is my greatest priority," Trump wrote in his Truth Social post. However, a group of seven senators, four Republicans and three Democrats, on Sunday said that the deal violated U.S. laws, urging Trump to, quote, reverse course, end of quote. Trump recently signed legislation to authorize fresh U.S. sanctions and tariffs on nations that import Russian oil and gas. Finally, a man named Hitler Mussolini has secured a narrow victory in Peru's local elections exit polls show. The candidate for the center-left Ahora Nación party was elected mayor of a remote district in the Peruvian Andes. Some 229 residents voted for the 45-year-old, putting him ahead of the second-place candidate by just 25 votes. Despite being elected to represent fewer than 1,000 people, his four names, being those of two notorious fascist dictators, has drawn outsized international attention to the small corner of Peru. Data from Peru's elections office showed a little over 700 people had participated in the elections, with Hitler Mussolini securing about 34% of the vote. That he shares his name with Adolf Hitler and Benito Mussolini, two of the most well-known figures of the 20th century European totalitarian regimes, has made his candidacy a striking event, local outlet Peru 21 reports. Despite the curiosity generated by his name, Peru media noted that Hitler Alba Sanchez had been elected mayor of Yunga in 2018, and a politician named Adolf Hitler Unoga attracted similar attention in 2020 after winning local elections in Namibia, that's a former German colony, where Adolf and other Germanic names are very common. Up next.
7: 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The Rev Up St. Lucia News was brought to you with the kind compliments of La Place Salazar, Genou Cooperative Credit Union, and Rambali's Funeral Parlor.
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7: 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This is Lady J with you until 3 o'clock this afternoon. The time is now 24 minutes after 1 o'clock. Coming your way, that's at 1:30. We've got the energy booster, 15 seconds, 5 to 15 seconds, you know, to help you with that energy. You might be feeling a little lazy or laid back today. I mean, you had possibly a good weekend in the sense of liming a lot, partying a lot, who knows. Maybe you even slept too much. And sometimes when you sleep too much, you are more tired. But sleep is good. Sleep is good. Just sometimes you just took in too much sleep. And so the body needs to be energized. Get up and get going. All right. So, yes, that's at 1:30. And at 15 minutes before 2 o'clock, we've got the feature, Safe Streets, Stronger Nation. Don't forget, at 25 minutes before 3, when we're on the home stretch, yes, we've got entertainment news. Now, for you country lovers, as always, let's get into some country music. Let's take this one in right now. Rolling Stone, Blake Wyton.

Yeah, all right, people. Let's take a break on this one because it's 1:30. And yes, we want to talk about your energy booster right now. I want to give you that energy. It's Monday. Yeah. And I'm sure you came with plenty demands, huh? Yes, I'm sure of that. But look at you. You made it this far, didn't you? Yes, you did. Fix that crown. Lift that spirit and remind Monday who's the boss. And that's you. Yes, you. All right. Now, don't forget. Keep it right here. Don't change that dial. Keep it right here. Locked to 95.9. All right. Our final one. This one. Yes. Ella Langley. Yes. Langley. I don't know.

I just want to be heard, hurt so bad. Well, let me just tell you, be you, because it will feel so good being you. All right, break time, people, break time.

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My girl, yo.

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2: 75 years ago, on October 12, 1951, St. Lucia entered a new democratic era. 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
3: 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Yes, you heard right, When Dance Was Nice. 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
0: All right, it's time for us to get into our feature. At this time, it is Safe Streets, Stronger Nation.

Good afternoon, everybody. Good afternoon. It is Monday, October 12th, 2026. So, this is for drivers, passengers, motorcyclists, cyclists, and pedestrians. Welcome to another edition of Safe Streets, Stronger Nation, where we speak the truth about road safety, challenge reckless behavior, and remind every road user that getting to your destination safely is more important than getting there first. Keep that in mind. Today we are asking some serious questions. Why are we still taking chances on our roads? Why do some drivers behave as though speed is a badge of honor? And why do we sometimes wait for tragedy to strike before we take road safety seriously? Let us be honest this afternoon. A vehicle is not a toy. A public road is not a racetrack. And another person's life is not yours to gamble with. So let's look at the facts. According to the World Health Organization, approximately 1.19 million people die in road traffic crashes worldwide every single year. Based on its 2023 Global Status Report on Road Safety, millions more suffer injuries and some are left with lifelong disabilities. True thing. Now bring that reality closer to home. Bring it right here. Yeah, in the Caribbean and St. Lucia. The Pan American Health Organization reported an estimated road traffic mortality rate of approximately

concerns, yes, about the country's road crashes and fatalities. He reported that the St. Lucia Fire Service had received more than 500 calls relating to accidents. Those calls represent demands on emergency personnel and resources that are also needed for other medical emergencies. Now, across the Americas, PAHO estimated that approximately 145.90 people died in road traffic crashes in the year 2021. These are not just figures in a report. Behind every fatality is a family, a friend, a colleague, or a community forced to live with a loss. And remember this, statistics describe yesterday's reality. Our actions today can change tomorrow's numbers. Now, St. Lucia, let's talk plainly. You are late for work. Does that give you permission to speed? You are frustrated in traffic. Does that give you permission to drive aggressively? You have been driving for 20 years. Does that mean you are immune to a crash? Absolutely not. Experience does not cancel out human error. Familiarity with a road does not make a dangerous bend harmless. And owning an expensive vehicle does not make you invincible. Keep that in mind. Speeding reduces the time you have to react and increases the severity of a collision. Using a mobile phone while driving takes your attention away from the road. Driving while impaired puts you and other people at risk. And refusing to wear a seatbelt can turn a survivable collision into a fatal one. Motorcyclists, this message is for you too. Wear an approved helmet. Fasten it properly and ride responsibly. Drivers, slow down. Maintain a safe following distance and give pedestrians room to cross safely. Pedestrians, use safe crossing points where available. Remain alert and avoid stepping into traffic without checking that it is safe. Remember, do your crosses. Look left, right, and left again before you think of crossing. And passengers, please do not encourage reckless driving. If the person behind the wheel is behaving dangerously, speak up when it is safe to do so. Now remember, getting home safely is not weakness, it's wisdom. Our Caribbean roads present particular challenges. They're narrow roadways, sharp bends, steep terrain, changing weather, and limited space for pedestrians can make certain journeys especially demanding. But different road conditions are not an excuse for careless driving. They are a reason to exercise even greater caution. We also need to address a dangerous attitude, the belief that road safety is solely the responsibility of the police. Yes, enforcement matters. Speed limits must be respected. Dangerous driving must be addressed, and road laws must be enforced fairly and consistently. But the police cannot sit in every vehicle. They cannot control every decision a driver makes. And they cannot force every passenger to insist on a seatbelt. Road safety requires cooperation among drivers, also government agencies, road engineers, emergency responders, schools, businesses, and communities. We need safe roads, visible road markings, appropriate signage, effective enforcement, public education, and timely emergency care. Let me repeat that, because we do need some of those that I just mentioned here, especially the marking of the roads. We need safe roads, visible road markings. I repeat.

appropriate signage. Let me repeat that one. Appropriate signage. Effective enforcement. Yes. Public education. Yes. And timely emergency care. Yes, yes, and yes again. 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Because if we are serious about saving lives, we must be serious about measuring the problem and addressing its causes. Amen. So, before you leave home today, make these commitments. 1. 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No message, call, or social media notification is worth risking your life, a life, my life, somebody else's life. 3. 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Every occupant should use an appropriate seatbelt and children should be properly secured in suitable restraints. 4. Never drive impaired or when dangerously tired. If you are not fit to drive, arrange another safe way to travel. 5. Respect every road user. That includes pedestrians, cyclists, motorcyclists, older people, and persons with disabilities. You hear that? And persons with disabilities. They get around as well. They want to see outside of their homes as well. And 6, maintain your vehicle. Check your tires, brakes, lights, and other essential safety features regularly. And finally, if you witness a collision, contact the appropriate emergency services. Do not put yourself or others in further danger. These may sound like simple steps, but simple steps consistently practiced can save lives. Now, St. Lucia, let this message follow you from the radio to the roadway. The person crossing in front of your vehicle is somebody's mother. The motorcyclist behind you is somebody's son. The passenger in the vehicle ahead is somebody's friend. 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

0: And that's it, St. Lucia. We've come to the end of Safe Streets, Stronger Nation for today, Monday, October 12th, 2026. 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
0: All right. Let's get into some information here. We've got Country Connect on a Thursday. So let's get into that. And Conspiracy Facts, that's on Wednesday. So let's get some information on that right now.
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0: 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When a society normalizes falsehoods and propaganda, simple honesty becomes a dangerous and disruptive act of resistance. 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Heard every Wednesday at 10 a.m. to 11 a.m. on Rev Up St. Lucia, the Alpha of Radio. 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
3: That's right, the Alpha of Radio. Bruno Mars. Yay, yay, yay, yay. I see you, Gigi. I see you.

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He's playing the guitar. He's playing the drums. He's singing. He's the dancer. He's the one on the percussion. He is everybody. Bruno Mars. The guy has talent. Here's Megan Trainor. 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

0: We love to party. Yeah, we love to party. We love to party. Who else loves to party? Mm-hmm. 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Well, people, time to take a break. We'll be back after these messages.
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2: 75 years ago, on October 12, 1951, St. Lucia entered a new democratic era. Universal adult suffrage gave ordinary St. Lucians a greater voice in choosing their representatives. 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The celebration starts on Sunday, October 11th, with an interdenominational church service at the Cathedral of the Immaculate Conception from 8 a.m. On Monday, October 12th, join the special joint sitting of Parliament at the House of Assembly, featuring former Prime Minister of St. Vincent and the Grenadines, Dr. Ralph Gonzales. Visit the Universal Adult Suffrage Exhibition at the Parliament Building and the SLP's 75th Anniversary Exhibition at the Castries Town Hall from October 13th to 15th. Then, on October 14th, join political scientist and educator Dr. Tennyson Joseph for the 75th anniversary lecture at the Finance Administrative Building, Sans Souci Castries. 75 years of the vote, 75 years of the people's voice. 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

0: 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All right, we have some information we want to make sure that you get.
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very good afternoon to you and you and you. Especially to those who were signed on from early morning and haven't left us yet. It is now time for Rev Up Entertainment News with me, Lady J. Let's kick it off with our first story. We start with a developing story involving Sean Diddy Combs. Reports published today say the music mogul was taken from federal prison for medical treatment following a head injury. Now, TMZ reports that he was conscious and speaking when he returned before sunrise. Exactly how the injury happened remains unclear, and no further confirmed details have been released. Now, people, this story, that has everybody asking questions. We're asking, was he in a fight? Did he fall off the bed? What's going on? So we're going to be following that story for sure. Now check that. This is what I'll call an unexpected wedding guest. I'll tell you why. Listen up. Spider-Man star Tobey Maguire reportedly did more than attend the wedding of his former wife. She, a celebrity jewelry designer, Jennifer Mayer, he actually officiated her marriage to businessman Jeff Ogunlizzi in Hawaii. Yes, you heard that right. The former couple who shared children appeared together for this major life moment. Way to go. Forget the usual awkward ex at the wedding drama. This one has social media talking about maturity, friendship, and what it really means to move on. Tell me, listeners, tell me, could you officiate your ex's wedding? Now the comedy world has a fresh controversy. Dan Levy, best known for Schitt's Creek, has criticized comedian Shane Gillis over remarks Gillis made during his opening monologue while hosting Saturday Night Live. Levy described the comments as nonsensical and urged men to speak out against that attitude. The debate has reignited conversations about comedy, freedom of expression, and the line between edgy humor and disrespect. So, Rev Up listeners, is everything fair game when it comes to comedy, or should comedians draw a line? Well, it's comedy. And of course, the Caribbean prepares to honor the late Mighty Sparrow. From Hollywood drama, yes, we come to the Caribbean. Trinidad and Tobago is preparing a national farewell for Calypso legend Mighty Sparrow, who was born Slinger Francisco. The state-assisted celebration is scheduled for October. That's Friday, October 16th. This coming Friday, people. Public viewings are planned for October 13 and 14, with music and cultural performances forming part of the tribute. Sparrow helped carry Calypso to audiences around the world, and his contribution to Caribbean music remains anonymous. This week, the region pauses to honor a true cultural giant. Now, Jamaica Skippy gets international recognition. So that's trending, even if we've mentioned it. It's trending and it's trending and it's trending. Dancehall fans, there's one to watch. Jamaican artist Skippa has been named Billboard Caribbean Rising Star, according to the Caribbean Entertainment coverage. Recognition like this can help emerging artists reach audiences beyond Jamaica and strengthen the region's musical presence internationally. The Caribbean continues to produce fresh talent, new sounds, and performers determined to make their mark.
could Skipa be one of the next big names to take dancehall even further? Keep your eyes and ears open, people. Now, right here in St. Lucia, Creole culture. Yep, it's taking center stage. Creole Heritage Month continues throughout October, celebrating our Creole language, food, music, dance, and Madras traditions. Yes, and Madras traditions, June Creole 2026 is scheduled for Sunday, October 25, with official celebrations planned for La Clary, La Kai, that's in Denry, and of course, View Fort. Now, these are the main areas, but you know, everybody is going to plan, or just about everybody going to plan to do something outside of their business or outside of their homes, inside of the homes. Friends come, you know, friends bring friends, you know what I mean? Yes. October, where we eat and eat and eat. Talk about eating for Christmas. Mm-mm. October beats the cake. Yes, I tell you. We eat and eat and eat. And we grab the leftovers too. Mm-hmm. Yeah, we're keeping our culture alive. Because our culture is not just something we celebrate. It is who we are. That's the way of life of a people. That's right. Now let's see who's celebrating a birthday today. Josh Hutchinson is celebrating his birthday today, October 12th. Uh-huh. American actor Josh Hutchinson celebrating 34 years today. Many fans know him as Peter Mellark from the Hunger Games film series, while others remember his starring role in Bridge to Terabithia. From child actor to Hollywood leading man, Josh has built an impressive career. Happy birthday, Josh, from all of us here at Rev Up St. Lucia. Now, Hugh Jackson, he's celebrating today as well. Happy birthday to Australian superstar Hugh Jackson, turning 58 years today. Famous worldwide for playing Wolverine in the X-Men movies. Hugh is also a talented singer and performer, starring in the Greatest Showman. Action hero, stage star, and all-round entertainer. What a career. Rev Up St. Lucia wishes Hugh. That's the name. Yeah, Hugh. Jack. Man. A fantastic birthday. Mm-hmm. Now, Usher will be celebrating his birthday on the 14th. That would be Wednesday. Let's hear it for R&B superstar Usher celebrating his 48th birthday on Wednesday. Yeah, man. Burn and you. Mm-hmm. Got it bad. Usher has kept audiences singing and dancing for decades. He also sang Miss Independence, yes, uh-huh. His smooth vocals and electrifying performances help define modern R&B. Happy birthday in advance to the man who knows how to bring the party. And Eminem, he's celebrating his birthday on the 17th. So he turns 54. That's right, Saturday. Spotlight, yeah, will turn on Saturday. Yeah, it goes to rap icon Eminem. Turning 54 on October 17, born Marshall Mathers. He became one of hip-hop's most recognized names with tracks like Lose Yourself, Stand, and Without Me, known for his rapid-fire delivery and sharp lyricism. Yes. Mm-hmm. Eminem has left a lasting mark on global music. Happy birthday in advance, Slim Shady. And finally, Zac Efron, October 18th, he'll be celebrating his 39th birthday. Mm-hmm. That's Sunday. Greetings to actor Zac Efron, yeah, who will turn 39 on October 18th. He shot to fame as Troy Bolton in Disney's High School Musical and later showed his range in films including The Greatest Showman and The Iron Claw. From musical teen idol to versatile film actor, Zach has certainly grown with his audience. Happy birthday in advance, Zach. And that's it, people. That's your Rev Up Entertainment News for today.
From the juicy headlines to the stars celebrating another trip around the sun. Keep the music loud, keep the conversations lively, and remember, you're always in the center of the action with Rev Up St. Lucia. That's right, with me, Lady J. You're always in the center of it. Tune in tomorrow, same time, 25 minutes before 3 o'clock, where we get into what's trending on Rev Up Entertainment News.

Rev Up St. Lucia, well, I've got a few minutes left. Yes, I say goodbye at 3, but let's make the most of the few minutes left. It is 2:48, that's right, 12 minutes before 3 o'clock. We're going to make the most of it. Let's take in, we're going to do some, taking two Afrobeats. Yeah, and then we'll hop back to music from St. Lucia and end with music from St. Lucia. Let's do this.

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2: All right. 2 minutes before 3 o'clock, it is time for me to say goodbye and make way for Zen the DJ. Zen is going to take you through today until 6 o'clock. That's right. It's been a pleasure as always. Gigi, I see you. Thank you very much. Okay, I will take it easy on the roads. And all those of you who stayed with me today, I appreciate you. Those of you who sent me love, I hope I sent

Send you back all that love as well. Well, let's say I sent you my love. I didn't send you back the love you sent me. I'm keeping the love you sent me. Yeah, hugs and kisses. Yes, thank you so much. Appreciate. Thank you for all the love. Appreciate that. I need it too. So thank you. Like I said, Zen the DJ is coming on in about a minute. So stick around. Some good music is coming your way. I'll be back here tomorrow from 11, of course, on Rev Up Center until 3 o'clock, where we'll get to do it all over again. Meantime, let's take in a few minutes of this Mashan Kweso.

We also got to say a shout out to Jordan English. He's on a new journey right now, working with Monk Music Group, the likes of Mashal Montano. That's huge. So we look forward to hearing some releases for Carnival.

0: 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We got some more coming at you right after these.
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3: October 12, 1951, St. Lucia entered a new democratic era. Universal adult suffrage gave ordinary St. Lucians a greater voice in choosing their representatives. 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Visit the Universal Adult Suffrage Exhibition at the Parliament Building and the SLP's 75th Anniversary Exhibition at the Castries Town Hall from October 13th to 15th. 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Celebrate our history. 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Celebrate the enduring power of the people.
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1: All right, if you're not familiar with this segment, this is an hour, an entire hour of

You are going to hear it here. You can make a request. You can tell us which artists we need to put our eyes on. Yeah, keep us in the loop and we'll keep you in the loop as well. This year, to

0: third and final hour. Got some vibes coming at you, and then look out for the afternoon affirmation too. And those birthdays as well.
1: 75 years ago, on October 12, 1951, St. Lucia entered a new democratic era. Universal adult suffrage gave ordinary St. Lucians a greater voice in choosing their representatives. This October, St. Lucia celebrates 75 years of the people's voice, as the St. Lucia Labour Party also marks 75 years since its first electoral victory. The celebration starts on Sunday, October 11th, with an interdenominational church service at the Cathedral of the Immaculate Conception from 8 a.m. On Monday, October 12th, join the special joint sitting of Parliament at the House of Assembly, featuring former Prime Minister of St. Vincent and the Grenadines, Dr. Ralph Gonzales. Visit the Universal Adult Suffrage Exhibition at the Parliament Building and the SLP's 75th Anniversary Exhibition at the Castries Town Hall from October 13th to 15th. Then, on October 14th, join political scientist and educator Dr. Tennyson Joseph for the 75th Anniversary Lecture at the Finance Administrative Building, Sans Souci Castries. 75 years of the vote. 75 years of the people's voice. Celebrate our history. 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
3: October 12, 1951, St. Lucia entered a new democratic era. Universal adult suffrage gave ordinary St. Lucians a greater voice in choosing their representatives. This October, St. Lucia celebrates 75 years of the people's voice, as the St. Lucia Labour Party also marks 75 years since its first electoral victory. The celebration starts on Sunday, October 11th, with an interdenominational church service at the Cathedral of the Immaculate Conception from 8 a.m. On Monday, October 12th, join the special joint sitting of Parliament at the House of Assembly, featuring former Prime Minister of St. Vincent and the Grenadines, Dr. Ralph Gonzales. Visit the Universal Adult Suffrage Exhibition at the Parliament Building and the SLP's 75th Anniversary Exhibition at the Castries Town Hall from October 13th to 15th. Then, on October 14th, join political scientist and educator Dr. Tennyson Joseph for the 75th Anniversary Lecture at the Finance Administrative Building, Sans Souci Castries. 75 years of the vote. 75 years of the people's voice. Celebrate our history. Celebrate our democracy. Celebrate the enduring power of the people.

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It's like pros and cons, they don't like no morons. If you grip, you stay, but if you slip, you gone. Jadea, but by tomorrow she not. Know your business, going wrong from block to block. That's why I never pill a talk, event to used to vent a lot.

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More money, more power, more problems. Bring up, break it down. Play a bad song. All around. Tell me who could stop me. You can use a clone. Or you wanna diss me. I brought you around. Don't wanna put you down. 5K for the. But the yard smell. 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Social distance from clones. So they don't come around anytime. They come around. I'm a cat. A couple of more than that. A lot of more. A lot of clones. And if clones wanna be clones, I still try come around. I don't walk. But not for long. To the end. Yes. Leave over them. Get all it. Over them. Pull up. I need all of them. That is how my gets along. Potato on the blue rub. Anytime the people come over. Put the chip on this. I guarantee that trigger move.

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0: 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I give you lobster. I give you berries. You can use my card. We can go on tour or take it to Car Mart. Choose the car that you like. 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

0: 75 years ago, on October 12, 1951, St. Lucia entered a new democratic era. Universal adult suffrage gave ordinary St. Lucians a greater voice in choosing their representatives. This October, St. Lucia celebrates 75 years of the people's voice, as the St. Lucia Labour Party also marks 75 years since its first electoral victory. The celebration starts on Sunday, October 11th, with an interdenominational church service at the Cathedral of the Immaculate Conception from 8 a.m. On Monday, October 12th, join the special joint sitting of Parliament at the House of Assembly, featuring former Prime Minister of St. Vincent and the Grenadines, Dr. Ralph Gonzales. Visit the Universal Adult Suffrage Exhibition at the Parliament Building and the SLP's 75th Anniversary Exhibition at the Castries Town Hall from October 13th to 15th. Then, on October 14th, join political scientist and educator Dr. Tennyson Joseph for the 75th Anniversary Lecture at the Finance Administrative Building, Sans Souci Castries. 75 years of the vote. 75 years of the people's voice. Celebrate our history. 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

0: the way you shake it. I can't believe it. 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
1: Yeah. Another one of those. This is for my Q. Down to earth, go in peace, baby. You know how we roll. 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

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He's also in the movie Bridge to Terabithia.

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1: 75 years ago, on October 12, 1951, St. Lucia entered a new democratic era. 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
0: All right.

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0: 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Stock up on Rubis fuel, diesel, and batteries in various amperages 35, 45, 48, 75, 90, 95, 100, 120, 150, and 200 amp batteries. And that's not all. We even sell low profile batteries. And remember, we remain the hub for batteries for all types of vehicles and equipment, including backhoes, excavators, trucks, generators, minibuses, jeeps, cars, coasters, and lots more. So for this hurricane season, there's only one choice to make. Come on down to North South Enterprises 55 Chaussee Road, Castries, and you will be prepared.
1: 75 years ago, on October 12, 1951, St. Lucia entered a new democratic era. Universal adult suffrage gave ordinary St. Lucians a greater voice in choosing their representatives. This October, St. Lucia celebrates 75 years of the people's voice, as the St. Lucia Labour Party also marks 75 years since its first electoral victory. The celebration starts on Sunday, October 11th, with an interdenominational church service at the Cathedral of the Immaculate Conception from 8 a.m. On Monday, October 12th, join the special joint sitting of Parliament at the House of Assembly, featuring former Prime Minister of St. Vincent and the Grenadines, Dr. Ralph Gonzales. Visit the Universal Adult Suffrage Exhibition at the Parliament Building and the SLP's 75th Anniversary Exhibition at the Castries Town Hall from October 13th to 15th. Then, on October 14th, join political scientist and educator Dr. Tennyson Joseph for the 75th anniversary lecture at the Finance Administrative Building, Sans Souci, Castries. 75 years of the vote. 75 years of the people's voice. 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

0: It was a Friday night and I was going to collect some people, the early Saturday morning. And one girl alone in the bus stop, so I decided, well, I'm going to stop her, give her a ride. Two guys I was racing, and it was an overtaking that was taking place. One overtook the other, and one lost control of the vehicle. Within a twinkle of an eye, I took off my eyes off the main road and went into the mirror to watch the car that was spinning. And by in seconds, I just had a large impact.
1: This is the end result of what could have been a fatal accident.
0: People say I would never walk again. But praise God, I'm still alive. It broke both of my legs. I stayed down for about 2 years. I used to be a drinker. I stopped drinking. It's just a little distraction. Cause a vehicle to hit me head on. Be careful. Never be in a hurry. Drive for yourself and drive for others. For your safety, you must keep your eyes on that road. Because there's a lot of crazy things going on that road.

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